0: you know, and just you being out there, and you set yourself up to be an open book, you know, because everything that you've done, you know, people can research it. If you got some tainted past, you know, that's going to come up, you know, so you have to be committed to saying, I'm going to do this for the purpose of whatever your purpose is, and going forward from there, because your whole life changes and mm-hmm. your life becomes an open book. And some people don't want to pull some of them skeletons out of the closet, mm-hmm. you know, but to run, you take that chance.
1: And speaking of tainted past, is there anything you want to confess right here on Lee Pitts Live, breaking news?
0: I mean, they can research, they can do whatever they want to do. They're not going to find anything. You know, mm-hmm. You know, growing up, of course, you know, from the Dunbar area. So, you know, people know me, they know the family, they, you know, my stuff is out there, you know, so I don't have anything to hide.
1: Are you running as Reverend Howard Sapp? I think I saw that somewhere.
0: Mm-hmm. Yes.
1: So talk about the importance of people understanding that you are a man of the cloth.
0: One of the things that I really want to let people know, you know, even as, you know, being an ordained minister, not a pastor, but an ordained minister on the clergy staff at our church in Mount Olive. But I wanted people to know, because of the fact that in my campaign, I said integrity and honesty is two of the big pillars that I hold true to. As a person of faith, I want to make sure people understand, you know, where I'm coming from. I don't try and preach, you know, as I get in front of people. Or I don't try and preach as I'm campaigning, but I want people to know the character. And mm-hmm. I think that that is so important. When you understand the character of a person, you can understand where they come from.
1: Very, very, very good point. So why have you decided to run now?
0: Right now, I mean, we've kind of briefly talked a little bit, but so much is going on. And so much is going on in this nation, and definitely local and within the state, but so much is going on, and we have so much corruption. We have so much where people need help, and that help is not coming from where it needs to be coming from. I believe that the government should be a government that helps everybody, not just a few people. So looking at people and the needs that are currently facing us, we need people that's going to be there to stand up for those people, for those issues, for those problems, you know, within the community, you know, within the environment, you know, you name it. And right now you have people that are just looking to make money, you know, put money in their pocket, you know, in spite of the people that needs help with, you know, daycare, needs help with, you know, affordable, you know, living, needs help with, you know, healthcare and stuff like that. You don't have people that's pushing for those issues. They want to put money in their pocket. And mm-hmm. that's why I'm saying, no, we have to get people that's going to be in office, that's going to be seated and ready to do work, and not, you know, bow down to this current administration. Because, I mean, all they're doing is, again, trying to line their pockets.
1: Mm-hmm. How would you describe your job as a U.S. congressperson mm-hmm. To someone who say, you know, what do they actually do?
0: Yeah.
1: I don't want you to go too long on it, mm-hmm. but just Sesame Street for a person.
0: Okay. Yeah, and one of the good things that I like, you know, coming up old school, you know, they used to have this little cartoon, you know, they call Schoolhouse Rock. You know, and Schoolhouse Rock used to go through the things that they say, well, how do you pass a bill?
1: And just a bill sitting here on Capitol Hill.
0: Yeah, it's a bill sitting on Capitol Hill.
1: That's Sesame Street.
0: There you go. You know, and that's a lot of what, you know, Congress does. You know, so as a congressional person, you look at, what are the needs for the country? You know, and one of the first things they do or are supposed to do is pass a budget, which they always trying to do and they don't do like they should do, but pass a budget. But then also, you know, what are the other needs of the country? You know, via the infrastructure, via the, again, healthcare issues, via whatever those pieces are, they are supposed to make sure that the country operates in a manner that's going to be conducive for the country, that it can move forward, also helping people where they need to be helped. So for a congressperson, you look at the country and you're supposed to work with those people. You know, as the president lays out, you know, what he wants to do, Congress is supposed to get together and talk about those issues, come up with a plan to move those issues forward, and then go from there. Mm-hmm. And that's what he does. And then you're also supposed to, from the standpoint of where you're from, you know, District 19 is in Southwest Florida. What are the issues in Southwest Florida? You know, can we handle those from a federal standpoint? And with programs, with, you know, funding, with initiatives? Can we handle those things from a federal standpoint, working with representatives from the state to make sure that those local and state issues are addressed as well? So that's what a congressional candidate is supposed to be.
1: And now, a word from our sponsors.
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0: about if you were elected, first 100 days? Excuse me. What do you see as your three highest priorities the first 100 days in office?
1: First 100 days in office. One of the first things I think as a new elected congressional person coming in, you have to gain some credibility. You know, and that's one of the biggest things. I know a lot of people, they get up in their office and I'm going to do this and I'm going to do that. And that's not the way the process works. You know, you have to gain some credibility first and foremost to make sure that when you say something, somebody's actually going to listen to you. And if you don't gain that credibility, you know, from the onset, you just sitting there taking up a seat and then going, kind of going from there. I've heard some people say, well, I'm going to get there and I'm going to alleviate all the red tape and I'm going to do this. How are you going to do that if nobody listens to you? How are you going to do that if nobody wants to hear what you have to say? So gaining credibility, and how do you gain credibility? You gain credibility by working with people on either side of the aisle, on small initiatives first. One of the biggest things for Southwest Florida is FEMA and FEMA funding, because we're in an area where we got hurricanes, you know, and we have other natural disasters, tornadoes and that type of thing. People lose a great deal of money because of these natural disasters. So working with people across the aisle that have similar issues, and that's, I don't care who you are, Republican, Democrat, you know, you live east, west, basically everybody on the Gulf Coast are affected by those. So when you work with people that's affected by those things, making sure that that funding stays in place, because right now they're trying to take that funding away, making sure that funding stays in place, people get help and that type thing. That's how you gain credibility. That's how you work across the aisle. Those are pieces that, you know, I feel that you need to do to begin to move forward. So the first 100 days is gaining that credibility. One of the other things that, second things that I would certainly want to do is, you know, from the standpoint of locally, establish what I call a District 19 Commission. And what that does is it brings people together within the community, within District 19, and we begin to look at issues that's affecting District 19, and we start talking about those pieces, if it's the economy, if it's the education, if it's Medicare or Medicaid. We begin to talk about those things and say, okay, well, how can we federally deal with these things? Right now, last year, they passed a that Trump bill where a lot of education money, healthcare money, Medicaid has been taken away. We need to go through that and begin to piece by piece come up with legislation that can reverse a lot of those things. Not taking away the whole bill, because that, I mean, the way you eat an elephant is one bite at a time. So we look at those things. So formulating a, what I call it, a District 19 Commission is one of the other things that I want to do. But what that does is it gets the community involved. And then just moving forward from there.
0: Now, you being a Democrat, you're going to be in a primary this year. The primary is when?
1: The primary
0: is what people
1: is,
0: need to know to get mobilized for the primary.
1: Okay. The primary is August 18th. And what the primary is when Democrats only vote for Democrats, Republicans vote for Republicans. But the primary is August 18th. And one of the biggest things we need is for people to make sure that you get out and vote, you know, for the candidate you feel as though wants, that you want to represent you, and then move forward from there. So getting out to vote, making sure you're registered to vote, check your voter registration, because there's a lot of changes that's been happening. But those are pieces that you want to make sure. And then if you have a neighbor that, you know, may have mobility issues, making sure that they have a way to vote.
0: You go to your website, there's information there on that as
1: yes,
0: well, right?
1: Yes.
0: What, in a simple way, where is District 19? What are the boundaries?
1: District 19, right now, see, and they've done some redistricting. Old District 19 was from North Fort Myers, you know, that goes all the way down south towards, you know, Iona, but then also Bonita Springs and Naples, the east, the western portion of Naples, then Marco Island, and it moved all the way there. And it as far east as basically I-75, so not going, you know, towards Buckingham, but that's in another district. So from North Fort Myers, I-75 down towards Bonita Springs, western portion of Naples or Collier County, you know, and then coming back up, you know, over Sanibel, Cape Coral, Pine Island. Those are areas where
0: pretty scattered.
1: Pretty. It was a big area, but now they've done the redistricting. You know, so redistricting have kind of cut and sliced and diced, you know, some of it. So it's taken, you know, some of the old 19 away, And people have to look and see, you know, are they still in District 19? And I would encourage them to certainly do that.
0: Man, what, you have to be on the move all the time.
1: Yes.
0: Tell me, what are some tabletop issues that you are hearing out there right now that are really concerning people?
1: Right now, you know, you look at both sides, and one of the things that I see, and people are saying, well, you know, the Democrats, they don't really have a strategy. You know, they don't have a plan. You know, they don't have a solid message moving forward. But right now, those are pieces that I know that they're, you know, looking at and working on. And the biggest thing is, even as far as anything, the first and foremost, most primary thing is people talking about is people voting. You have a lot of talk about, you know, the racism in the system, you know, the things that are happening right now. Again, the corruption that people are doing, and people are just basically tired of what's happening. So when you have a conversation, that's a lot of what people are saying. You have, you know, Donald Trump doing what he wants to do. You have Ron DeSantis doing what he wants to do. And a lot of Republicans, you know, looking at, quote unquote, that MAGA stance, people are not in favor or real favorable for what's happening with those pieces and those issues and stuff. So the biggest thing is, you know, the racism, the corruption, and people just being sick and tired of what's going on right now. Mm-hmm.
0: You think a lot of independents now are leaning towards the Democratic Party?
1: I do believe that they are, and even a lot of Republicans are, though they may not want to register as a Democrat, but they're upset about what's happening. You know, so I look at people are just getting upset. You know, so independents, Republicans, Democrats, whoever, people are just saying, look, enough is enough. You know, I don't care, you know, what party you're a part of. They're just saying enough is enough. But independents, yes, I think that a lot of them are trying to grab onto at least some kind of glimmer of hope from the Democratic Party and saying, you guys have to give us something so that we can kind of put our foot on and hold on to make sure that we do what we feel as though you guys are going to do for us and kind of move forward from there. So, yeah, I think they are.
0: And now a word from our sponsors.
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6: Hi, I'm Trace McLean, City of Fort Myers Fire Department. I'm here to talk to you today about smoke detectors. One of the things that we want to make sure every one of our residents have is a working smoke detector. One of the things that many people don't know is that smoke detectors actually have an expiration date. They're only good for 10 years. Many people have moved into their homes and had smoke detectors in there, but now they've lived in their home 15, 20, sometimes even 30 years, and they've never checked their smoke detectors. They need to be changed every 10 years. And the other thing is that they actually have a battery. And of course, we know we want to actually change that battery twice a year. Typically do at the time chains. Something really new in technologies is lithium ion batteries. And these batteries last the life of your smoke detector, the full 10 years. And of course, we all know that whenever a smoke detector goes off, you want to get out the house and you want to stay out. and then that means that we're coming as first responders, firefighters, to be able to take care of the emergency. Remember, have a working smoke detector.
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0: course, if we're sitting here on television, we're covering all, this TV show is going into all of the areas of your particular district. Mm-hmm. If they see us on the CW, they see us on Fox 4, they are in all those different areas. What do you say to people who say, hey, that's a Republican stronghold, mm-hmm. that part of the country, Republicans have that locked down? You say to them what?
1: I say history has, you know, where it has been majority Republican led, but I say today is a different day. You know, I'm not a person that's, you know, fighting for a Democratic vote or Republican vote or anything like that. I'm fighting for people. And that's what I want people to understand. It has nothing to do, I put people over politics. I'm not a politician. I'm just one of those that's just like everybody else. I'm sick and tired of being sick and tired. Mm-hmm. I'm sick and tired of what's going on. I'm sick and tired of people being beat down. I'm sick and tired of people not being at least given the opportunity to succeed. When they've given something, they take it away and that type of thing. So I want people to understand that I'm for people. And if we can understand that and move forward as people, we're not going to agree on everything, but we can agree on the major things to make sure that we move forward.
0: Who is Reverend Howard Sapp?
1: Reverend Howard Sapp is a person of faith, is a person that believes in the ability of people to unite and come together and work together. And when we work together, we can accomplish so much more than we can as a part of working separately. So Howard Sapp is a man of character. He's a man of honesty. He's a man of integrity. He's one that I believe you would certainly love to see as your representative.
0: You are a retired air traffic control person. Mm-hmm. So you've worked on a lot of stressful environments over the years.
1: Oh, yeah.
0: Had a lot of responsibility. How does that shape you as a leader and as a future congressman?
1: My background from as an air traffic controller really has helped, because I look at air traffic control and people understand that air traffic control, you got in airplanes and doing this, and I love that. You have to make quick decisions. You have to make a decision based on, you know, your current situation and then move forward from there, making sure that everybody is safe. But what a lot of people don't understand is I worked in management, you know, for so long and within the FAA. And working with management, I've had an opportunity to help build the aviation infrastructure through the nation. You know, so not just working with one airport or that type of thing. I work throughout the nation, and that gave me an opportunity to work with so many different agencies, so many different groups, so many different people that we, the state and local government officials, we put plans together. And I was one of those persons that made the decisions. So I didn't just go to a meeting. I called the meeting. You know, I didn't just report to people. People reported to me and saying this is what they wanted to do. So it gives me an opportunity to understand how government works. And that's where my background really shines through. It lets me understand how government works so that I can move forward from whatever position we need to take.
0: Mm-hmm. Race. It always seems to raise its head. Mm-hmm. Do you think right now we're operating in a sort of like a colorblind society right now, and you being an African American running for that particular position, is that a good or bad or indifferent thing? It's certainly since our history is slowly being moved off the front mm-hmm. burner and around here.
1: Yeah.
0: You see, yeah. Embrace that question.
1: Yes, I mean, because I want people to understand that the truth is the truth. You know, the first thing that people see when they look at me, they see an African American. They don't know the background. They don't know any history. They don't know any of that. They just see an African American. And for some people, that's all they need to see. And just like from the standpoint of people look at Democrat and Republican, you can tell somebody you're a Democrat and they'll throw their hands up and say, okay, I'm not going to vote for you simply because you're a Democrat. Same thing with a Republican, and they get the wrong picture. So race, I think, is still a factor in people. Not everybody, you know, get me wrong, not everybody, but race is still a factor, because when you look at what the country is currently doing, they're trying to eliminate and take away the rights of people of color, people of various ethnicities, the minorities. So that's still a big factor in decision making, even today, from a national standpoint and from a state standpoint. They've taken away from the education, from, you know, healthcare and other things. They're taking things away because they feel as though it's going to affect people of a minority race. So it's still a factor, not for everybody, but it's still a factor.
0: Early on, you said that people are in this for the money. Mm-hmm. It's just a money grab. Mm-hmm. And when you said that, it made me think at the federal level. Mm-hmm. I mean, just from what we're seeing in the media. You said that with a little bit more conviction. Give me an example of what you think is just a clear chase of money. Mm-hmm.
1: Right now, and I'll just use our president. Right now, his pocket has increased by billions of dollars since he's been president. He's been president less than a year.
0: This particular term.
1: This term. Mm-hmm. And in this term, his pocket has increased billions of dollars, and not just his, but those that, you know, are basically placating to him. Mm-hmm. So that's one thing. They're talking about now, should, you know, Congress be able to invest in the stock market and that type thing. So just here recently, they had issues with insider trading. They get information, they can do these things, they can do that, you know, again, to line their pocket, not just them. You know, so you have, and it's a lot of money that's coming in from the Venezuelan oil. You have places right now where the Venezuelan oil, they sold some, they've made, just say, you know, $500 million. That money is in a private bank account that nobody has access to, you know, outside of like whoever the president wants to have access to. So a lot of things are tied to money that this administration is doing, and I mean, it is what it is.
0: And it's a majority Republican Congress, majority Republican Senate, mm-hmm. and then you have a Republican president. So you really can't stop anything unless that changes.
1: Exactly. And that's why votes are so important. You know, people say they won't change. The way that you get change, and one of the things that I really try and do is, and I don't care, you know, whoever you vote for, but one of the things that I really try and do is educate people on how to make change happen. Mm-hmm. We understand we have like these rallies, we have these sit-ins, we have all of these things that we do to bring to the forefront issues and problems. And all that's fine, well, and good. The No Kings rally, you know, other groups have had their rallies and protests. All that's fine, well, and good to bring light their issues. But to make change, you have to have people in a place to make that change happen. So if we go out and rally and don't vote, all we've done was rallied and not vote and not really made any change happen. When we rally, make sure that you go to the polls to vote, because you're going to put people in place that can make your change happen.
0: And now, a word from our sponsors.
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0: 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We do this by strategically implementing the redevelopment plans. 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

0: you talk about the difference, mm-hmm. being different and working across the aisles. Mm-hmm. Is working across the aisles a good thing when you're trying to change what already exists? Or do you need to go in there and just like, hey, we can't, no more placating here. Mm-hmm. No more buddy-buddy.
1: Yeah. No, I think working across the aisle is a good thing, you know, because what happens is, and one of the things that people fear is the fact that, okay, when the Republicans got into office and they did all of these things in spite of the Democrats, and they think that if the inverse happens, the Democrats get in office, they're going to do all of these things in spite of the Republicans. And I don't think that that's the way that you do business. You know, when you go and you want to make sure that, again, people want to trust you, you want to gain credibility and all of these things, this is how you work. You work so that you work for people, not a party, and then kind of move forward from there. So, yeah, working across the aisle and working with people is something that I think that should be happening.
0: In order to run a campaign these days, it just seems like so much money is involved. Mm-hmm. It's like, who can raise the most money? Your website will give people an opportunity to support you in various mm-hmm. ways, including making donations.
1: Yes.
0: You seek any type of support?
1: Yeah, and one of the things that we look at, and we have what we call a grassroots campaign. A grassroots campaign is basically not trying to take money from, you know, large PACs and large corporations, because when you do that, you basically set yourself up to, they want you, they don't give you something for nothing. So they're looking for some return in chain in exchange. But one of the things we're doing is a grassroots campaign where we're taking donations in, you know, $5, $10, those type things, so that we can move our campaign forward. And they are certainly welcome to do that, but not really wanting to take money from big corporations, because, again, I'm not promising anybody, you know, that I'm going to do this for them just because they donated.
0: Let me give you something that's interesting before we wrap this up, is that you're running for the seat that was vacated by Byron Donalds, who's
1: yes.
0: running for governor of the state of Florida, District 19, mm-hmm. congressman. Over the years, going back to, say, the early 2000s, mm-hmm. Byron Donalds was a frequent guest on Lee Pitts Live.
1: Okay.
0: A lot of people don't know that, but you can Google it now.
1: Mm-hmm.
0: They're like, why? He ran numerous times for different local mm-hmm. seats, as you're well aware, mm-hmm. and he wasn't successful at that. But he kept at it, as you're probably aware of his history.
1: Yes.
0: Would come on the show all the time. We would do this like this.
1: Mm-hmm.
0: And so I say that to say to you, I know that you run for a couple of seats and you've gotten experience from that.
1: Mm-hmm.
0: And I think that's going to bode well for you right now, because I see that pep in your step.
1: Mm-hmm.
0: I see that confidence that you're seeing. And I also know that you're watching a lot of things that are happening at the federal and national level.
1: Yes.
0: That's really got people sick and tired of being sick and tired.
1: Mm-hmm.
0: Surprised you to know that I interviewed Byron over the years?
1: Actually, no, because I know you. You know, that's one of the things, you know, and I know that, you know, you're one that tries to, you know, enlighten and give from every perspective,
0: mm-hmm.
1: you know, the community and those at large an opportunity to see what's going on.
0: Mm-hmm.
1: You know, so, you know, trying not to be, like they say, being nonpartisan. But again, this is what's happening. You know, it's not just one side of the coin. You have to understand
0: that. And when he first came on the show, he was a Democrat. And over the years.
1: And a lot of people don't know that.
0: They don't know that. The research will, research is best qualified to reward all that information to people.
1: Yes.
0: Won't you look into that camera right there?
1: Mm-hmm.
0: Take 30 seconds and appeal to the people on why they should vote for you.
1: Hello, everyone. Again, my name is Howard Sapp, and I'm running for U.S. Congress District 19 for Florida. And if you want change, and if you want someone to speak for you, I am your person. I am the person that that will give a voice to your issues, your problems, your concerns, not just because of the fact that I'm looking for a title. I don't care about titles, but I want to make sure that people are helped. I want to make sure that people's concerns and their voices are heard, and not just heard, but making sure that efforts are being made to help them in whatever issue, problem, concerns that they may have. I'm not going to say we're going to have the answers to everybody's questions, but I want to make sure that your voice and your concerns are certainly brought forward and they're considered seriously and not just saying, I hear you, and then doing nothing. I'm here in the community. I'm not going anywhere. I'm from Southwest Florida. I'm going to remain in Southwest Florida, and I want to make sure that Southwest Florida has a voice on Capitol Hill. I am Howard Sapp, and I am running for U.S. Congress.
0: He approves that message.
1: Yes.
0: Remember, Miami might have the oranges, but Howard Sapp for Congress has got the
1: juice.
0: Let me bump you out.
1: Yes, sir.
0: Now you can clip that right there, and that's a commercial.
1: Got it.
0: We'll see.
2: And now, a word from our sponsors.
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5: Hello, my name is Trace McMillian. I'm the fire chief of the City of Fort Myers Fire Department. 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

Beyond the Horizon, LaShawn Collier.

0: Sean Connery, the Yonder Horizon. Give this live 2023 Person of the Year award to LaShawn Carter for your unique ability to integrate your wide range of expertise and training into our community to help individuals, small businesses see beyond the horizon to realize their full potential. As a graduate of MIT, Massachusetts Institutional Technology, people. That's an applause. One of the top science colleges in the world, Ivy League, right out of Dunbar. Author, founder of GLOW, and deputy director of communication for the Fort Myers Community Redevelopment Agency. You have unselfishly embraced hundreds of small businesses. Many of your successful innovative techniques have been adopted by the Small Business Development Center nationwide. You are setting an example. No, I didn't write it like that. You are not setting an example. You are an example. I know LaShawn has a way with those words, so I tried to outdo her. I'll get there one day, LaShawn. Our title sponsor, the North Law Firm, gold sponsors, Lee Health, Naples Botanical Garden, Totalist Construction, All American Social Security Disability Representation, LLC, on this April 13, 2024. Let's strike a pose. And welcome. Sean, you're extremely unique in the sense of you shy away from the spotlight. With all your achievements, and I just could only put so many on the award there, you are extremely humble. I mentioned that you helped so many small businesses, and people need to know the mechanics of what you have done and what you do in terms of helping small business in this, the national business and small business development has taken into consideration. Talk about what you see when you engage with these small businesses and how you go forward.
1: First, I want to set the record straight about MIT. I attended MIT. I was a research assistant there. I did a really incredible body of work. My research was actually used by Fisher Price and one of their current toys and another company called Neurosmith. But I did not graduate from MIT. So let's just set the record straight about
0: okay.
1: That kind of happens a lot. So I just want to make sure that we're being transparent about that.

0: And so, by the time I went into business, I was a third generation business owner. My great-grandfather owned property, and he was able to basically employ the community. They sold peas, and they sold peas during the Depression. And one of the things my dad said to me, and I don't even know if he remembers this, he went in the front door of a grocery store with one of my uncles, and he said, and they called us sir. And so I knew that having a business was very noble work. I also could see the freedom that a business provides. It's really liberation work when you're able to have something of your own and make decisions of your own. And then at different points of your life, sometimes you get in the overflow. And when you are in the overflow, then you're able to give to your community. People may not know, you know, that you do that, but you're able to serve in a particular way that sometimes isn't as easy to do, you know, when you're employed. So one of the things I learned through a lot of research is if an idea feels difficult, I'm able to take a thing or an idea and turn it into a system or a framework. And one of the things that we were struggling with at the SBDC was we had lots of people there with many different talents. You might be an accountant, you might do marketing, you might be someone who understood government contracting, but they were only looking at that from the perspective of what their expertise was. So I developed what was called an assessment, where the business owners could come in and we can assess the business holistically and then go forward with a plan to make sure that they can be successful and also identify what any holes are. And I kind of do that with all the things. You know, if there's something, I have to break it down into a system. I can be really anal about a lot of things. Everything, you know, needs to be a system. It's just how my brain works. And that was adopted.
1: Let's give her a hand for that first.
2: And now, a word from our sponsors.
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0: Let's make sure we recognize your family members who got the big smiles over there. Will you guys please wave the little folks, the children, and all of that. Let's come back to, what is GLOW that you founded? GLOW.
1: GLOW is really, let me tell you how GLOW came about if we have a moment. I can remember being in the back seat of the Cadillac with my mom, my grandmother, and my auntie. And I would get really quiet when I was around them because, you know, you hear all of the things when you get really quiet. And if you make a fuss, you know, they don't talk the same way if they remember that a child is present, right? And that day, we had gone to a store in Deerwood where my grandmother liked to buy shoes, and they shut the store down. And later on that day, we went to a furrier where my grandmother had an appointment, and she did what she did there. And then we went to the Salvation Army, where they knew her name. And that was just how the women in the family wrote, but the conversations about the men folk, conversation about business, because all of them were business women by this time. My grandmother had a daycare center. She was really good with money. She would, you know, run the money for my grandfather. My aunt, they had a shoe business, which is still actually functional in Jacksonville now. And my mother had the daycare center. And it was the glorious conversation to be in the presence of those women, you know, who were doing great things in business, doing great things in their personal lives, being really wonderful partners and mothers. And it planted a seed. And GLOW stands for growth, leadership, ownership, well-being, and wealth, because it is a holistic, you know, opportunity for women.
0: Yeah, and it's a hugely successful soccer sport. Finally, we talk about business. You're able to transition your business skill now to, and your communication skills and all that to help us have a world-class City of Fort Myers Community Redevelopment Agency under the leadership of Michelle Hilton Terry. Talk about how all your life experience has brought you to that point and how that helps you move out with world-class CRA forward.
1: Right. So I think thinking entrepreneurially doesn't always mean that you're going to have your own business. I think anytime I'm working in an organization, I kind of run it like a small business, and there's the intrapreneurship part of that. Thinking like an entrepreneurship where you are solving problems, right? When you are understanding things operationally, right? When you understand what the bottom line is and you need to scale the organization. In my particular sense, I work in marketing and communications to be seen. There's a way to kind of run it like a business.
0: Right.
1: So there's intrapreneurship, and I think that I operate like that anywhere I go when I'm working in an organization.
0: Go ahead. Well, we are so thrilled to have you as now for the rest of your life, a Leapers Live Person of the Year. Will you please step over to the Attorney General's Office, Senator Dunbar, and be formally inducted with your medal

0: 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Boy, I have one of the coolest jobs in the world, talking to all of these fascinating people. And now, it has come to this, the end of this show. Not to worry, you can always catch us right here twice a day, weekdays from noon to 1 p.m. and from 6 p.m. to 7 p.m. It's our daily family reunion right here on WGGM 90.5 FM. 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Until next time, remember, Miami has the oranges, but Fort Myers got the juice. I'm Lee Pitts. Look forward to talking to you soon.
1: Lee Pitts Live is a Lee Pitts Enterprise production.

Our Father in heaven, we come this morning, bow here, humble heart, humbly before the throne of grace, we come to tell you thank you. Thank you for the many blessings you continue to shower upon, even for our sleep throughout the night and in the early morning, waking you up with the early this morning, blood still flowing through our veins. And reasonable in hills and strength for that, God, we tell you thank you for just keeping us a long life journey. Allow us the morning once again to get on this channel, down this microphone, we'll be in the share in the glory of your precious word, and many here, there, and everywhere continue to lead and guide us to all truth and understanding as we go through this barren land. We recognize that we need you and all walks of life. We thank you for all listeners this morning. Pray that you continue to hold us and keep us according to your will and your way. Take us through for we on this pilgrim journey, Master, and as we go through, help us to rejoice and be exceedingly glad for us another day's journey, and we're glad about it. Just glad you're able to keep us and allow us to wake up this morning, you know, get on the airway according to your will and your way. Don't let it fall by the wayside. Continue to lead and guide us as we go through this barren land. Hold our hand, our mind, thy contempt, Master, that we might be what you would have. We want to be according to your will and your way. We go through this barren land, reminding men, women, boys, and girls everywhere about your grace and your tender mercy. Let not our labor down here be in vain, but when the time to depart this land, O come that I might lay my head on your breast and just breathe my life away into your hand. I'll be better able to praise you throughout eternity. For in the precious name of Jesus, our Lord, we ask it all. Amen. Amen. Amen.

What's up, everyone? Good Monday morning. We have some technical difficulty here on the G. Meanwhile, happy birthday to you, you, and you today. Day number 15, our month number 6. And happy birthday to the zero born on this particular day. And may God bless that you have many, many, many more. It is recipient of one of those fantastic gifts. May God bless that you have many, many, many, many, many more. And as you go through this day, you can rejoice in the Lord and be exceedingly glad why you're going to give you another opportunity to live on this earth. And you can always tell him thank you. Working up your temperature in Fort Myers under mostly fair skies. It's about 78 degrees. And see what they tell us going to happen today.

only action that we need. Zero amount of rain dropped from 2 a.m. on, let's say from 1 p.m. Yesterday until 2 today. Today, that's today. High around 67. A raindrop of about 20% of rain. That's today on up until about 8 o'clock tonight. Rain going to increase about, let's say, 90. Rain about 90% in the area, yo. That everybody's going to get some of that is a good possibility. On into late this afternoon, really. Yeah, 5 o'clock.

And the second meeting is at our local computer is giving us what we primarily need to see here. We're here to around the good folks up there in Pittview, Alabama. Well, the fair sky temperature is around 74 degrees. The time is 5:06 on the clear sky. And let's see if I hit my perfect spot here and see where it's going to go take us to. They gave me a local weather update for Pittview, Alabama. Let's see what it says. Don't take that in the morning. Okay, there we go. Wrong page. So let's try it back again. And don't take all morning. They're kind of slow here in dealing with this. I don't guess Monday morning everybody be a little tired. And let's hit that flash again. I'm going to go down here and see what this weather bug goes. No, better not stop at the weather bug. Then a cute don't always give us what we want to know either. Okay, here it is. Pittview, Alabama weather for today and tomorrow. Hit that a clip down, see what they're going to tell us. Hey, good morning, cuz. Current temperature in Pittview is 72 degrees. I wonder how you feel like. Who does it feel like temperature get on? That doesn't centigrade. It feels like 25 degrees on the Celsius. That's 22 degrees Fahrenheit. 22 on the Celsius. Barometric pressure that is 29.9. Water humidity up about 94%. That's up there in Pittview, Alabama, and they're raising down the Chattahoochee River. It is our monster to keep flowing with us. Dew point that at about 71. And wind about three miles per hour. Northeast wind about 3 miles per hour. And the index about 79. And wind chill about 75. It's pretty good too. Visibility about 4 miles. You see a little bit up there. You'll be raised at 0. What are you giving me all of the information here on this one today? The sun and the moon. They're going to get up about 6:33 and going to set about 6:48. And sunshine. You gave me a word to believe in. And there will be no moon. It's about 5:25 a.m. The moon should be getting up there after a while. And going to be going down this evening about 6:30. So we head towards a new moon. Other than Alabama, same thing here for Mike. And then this one is about the rain forecast. There is no rain. The frisk flash on over here to these folks and tune things over to them in a few minutes.

And I guess our clock and everything is on freeze here. Everything is froze. Nothing is giving me a, it's a Monday the 15th, June 26th, or 601. That's what our clock is saying for. It doesn't really make anything looking okay where that was. Thought that was what that was going to give us this morning. Nothing. Okay. Yeah, okay, we'll take that. Nothing is playing. Let's hit our play button. Nothing is easy from that one. All of that big clock over there says about 6:10 in the morning. So let us grab our in touch catalog here this morning. And we can bring you a word this morning from home. Yeah, it's about snack time here. Where did my spectacular run off to for a Monday morning? Yeah, it's about snack time here on the G. And back up here about 2. And we're looking at 1 Peter chapter 1. But who are we living for? And who will we believe in? The good news of Jesus Christ is offered to all humanity. The good news of Jesus Christ is offered to all humanity. Not just one, but everyone. Everybody that is in this world, the Lord came. And he brought enough grace. Love gave of his life that the whole world might be free. So that you find that freedom in Christ Jesus this morning. You want to work on it? You want to get yourself well acquainted with the Master before you leave this earth, because you don't know nothing after you leave here. So it behooves you to plan now. Or are you planning to go home to live with the Master forever? It just ain't sure. Just enjoying this earth so much and just so good to be on earth. So I don't want to leave. Are you gonna be? I'm gonna be buried in the earth and I'm gonna wake up. Is that your thought this morning? Gonna be buried in the earth. You're gonna wake up on earth. And sure, you're gonna wake up on earth. But according to the Bible, the earth will be purified. So it's going to be burnt up, restructured into perfection. Who are we, or who are you in Christ? And so Peter wrote the first of his 2 epistles to encourage people who were undergoing persecution. And the disciples decide to begin the letter by reminding Christians who they are in the Lord. Begin by saying, believers are chosen in Christ. The good news of Jesus Christ is offered to all humanity, according to John 3:16, Romans 1:20. Salvation is for everyone who received the Savior through an act of free will. The bottom line is that God wants fellowship with you. But you're free to come to him. And you're blessed to receive mercy. If I will save through the mercies of Christ alone, God loved us so much that he made a way for us to be in relationship with him forever. And you're protected
by him. Reminded that the angels of the Lord encamp around those who fear God. We're so well guarded that the only way our life can be touched by hardship is if God permitted. Sometimes the Father allowed his children to walk through the dark valley. Or we call it the dark shades of the night. But ever the protected shepherd, he remains by our side. The message of Peter's letter is simple. When you go through trying times, don't be afraid. Focus on who you are in Christ. My brothers and sisters, you have reason to be bold. Even these things are happening around you, they can't touch your spirit. You are born again in Christ. So use that boldness to tell that problem or that pain. The love of God is greater than that. Because you are a chosen vessel. You'll be loved. Knowing this, you are well protected, child of God. Many of us can remember our old time in back in Alabama, where we got out in the winter, went to school, or our mom made sure that we had on good clothing. Make sure that things work well within us. You had the shoe wasn't too good, but you had on double socks. Had on good underclothes. A sweater and a coat. And you had a cap on your head. One of those sometimes made they fixed it so it would cover your ears. They go around your neck. And you wear a protected. And when you arrive at school, there was a heater sitting in the middle of the floor. And it wear protected because they put coals or wood or whatever was necessary. They put it in this that you'll be well protected. And there were many cold days at school. You went to school in the cold and you got out of school, went home, still in the cold weather. But you're well protected. Ain't you glad to know that God is holding you forever? You are being protected in the safe arms of Jesus. Mom and Dad couldn't go to school with you every day. There were times they had to go off and leave your home. But Jesus, that the angels stationed at all times around you. Remember what he told his brothers? I will never leave you, nor forsake you. What a God we serve. One is right there, taking care of us at all times.
Aren't you glad to know that you're safe in the arms of Jesus? You're saved by his tender grace. Regardless to how Satan tried to overpower you, you're safe in his ever-loving arm. So you can just tell him, thank you, Lord. Even though I can't see you, every now and then I can feel your presence. Due to the guidance of your Holy Spirit, I have that confidence that you are always by my side. So that calls you the loving God. Since you're a loving God and I'm your child, teach me how to love others that is around me. First, I need your love, I need your guidance, I need your protection within. Then I will learn how to treat my fellow man. Father in heaven, we come before you at this moment to tell you thank you for the many blessings that you have showered upon us. Thank you for this day that you are holding us. Thank you for this precious word this morning. And though we are hid in you, and the devil can't do us no harm. These are not a blessing we ask in your blessed name. Amen. Amen.

morning, Fort Myers, North, South, East, and West. How do you do, very pleasant? Good Monday morning, and I hope everything is working well for you on this particular day.

0: You got a clogged drain? Let the gobbler get it.
1: If you've been involved in a crash, you want to make sure that you have that law firm that is going to fight for you.

amen, amen. In the book of Matthew, St. Matthew's Gospel, chapter 22, I'd like to begin reading, beginning at verse 15, and actually reading through and including verse 22. Then when the Pharisees, and took counsel how they might entangle him in his talk. Now notice now, then went the Pharisees and took counsel how they might entangle him in his talk. And they sent out unto him their disciples with the Herodians, saying, Master, we know that thou art true and teachest the way of God in truth. Neither carest thou for any man, for thou regardest not the person of men. Tell us therefore, what thinkest thou? Is it lawful to give tribute unto Caesar or not? But Jesus perceived their wickedness and said, Why tempt ye me, ye hypocrites? Show me the tribute money. And they brought unto him a penny, and he saith unto them, Whose image and subscription? No, rather, who is this image and subscription? They say unto him, Caesar's. Then he saith unto them, Render therefore unto Caesar the things which are Caesar's, and unto God the things that are God's. When they had heard these words, they marveled and left him and went their way. Now, for the next two or three weeks, as the Lord leads, I want to deal with four questions. And I want to deal with four questions that were literally asked Jesus, and three questions that they asked him. And I want to deal with the one question that he asked them. So today, I would call this the socio-political question. And I think it's significant because of the time in which we live, when we have to ask ourselves what is expected of us when it comes to the government and when it comes to God. Where and what is expected of the church? But when I look at the four questions, we have in succession first a legal question about paying of taxes to Caesar. And then they're going to ask, the Sadducees are going to ask what I call a scoffing question, and that's going to be a question about the resurrection. Then, if you're noting, there's going to be a third question, and that's a conduct question about the greatest commandment. And then finally, Jesus is going to ask them a question about the Son of David. What he does here is we're going to experience the extreme wisdom that God has given us as members of his body. And what he's going to teach us, he's going to teach us as the children of God how to regulate our relationship with governmental powers. He's going to teach us what to know about life after death. He's going to also show us the power of the nature of the Messiah, and how interesting it is that these questions are still the most relevant questions of today. I'm grappling with the fact that Christianity is always in evolution, and you never get to the place where you know everything, because God is teaching us every single day. And we ought to be more powerful, in spite of what we face on a day-to-day basis,
We ought to be more powerful today than we were yesterday. Because if I'm looking at somebody in here who's clothed and in their right minds, I have to come to the conclusion that you got over something yesterday in order to be sitting here clothed and in your right mind today. I don't know, I'm feeling good already. I'm feeling good sitting down. Anyhow, how do I deal with the government and how much should I withhold? The German church in World War II had a problem, and similarly the church in today. The church in America has an extreme problem because somehow our division as the children of God has led to major problems in our country. What I'm simply saying is if church folk were together, and if we were to walk according to the principles of the Lord Jesus Christ, and not our own thinking and our own ability to control one another, if we allowed ourselves to be controlled by the Spirit of God, then we would have power over the enemy in our own country. The problem is that the children of God are divided. And Jesus made a statement that nobody can argue with, and that is a kingdom that's divided against itself can never stand. If I walk into this house, I need to be able to sit beside somebody in any part of this building that has my spiritual back. I ought to be able to sit beside anybody in this building who declares they know Jesus, who is not covetous, who is not envious, who is not jealous, who is not hateful, who is not grumbling and complaining. I ought to be able to sit beside anybody in the house that's filled with the Holy Ghost, and immediately we got two or three gathered and he is in the midst. The power of the church is unity. I wish somebody would understand it. The power of the church is when you sit in a pew, you don't have antagonism in the pew. You've got power of unity in the pew that Satan can't come up in this pew and cause us any difficulty. And if you got pew after pew after pew after pew after pew with unity and togetherness, there's absolutely no place for the devil. That's why the devil seeketh whom he may devour. And the reason he seeks whom he may devour is because he can't devour everybody. He's got to get somebody who's weak enough to give in to him. But when I touch and agree with somebody who's got power on their own, with the power that I have, and the power in front of us, and the power behind us, then my kids will be healed. Your kids will be healed. Our kids will walk the walk and talk the talk because they got the unity of the Holy Ghost and the Word of God. You can't beat unity. I'm gonna behave. If you notice the text, you will see immediately that people have a tendency of coming together when they want to bring you down. I'm going to try to behave, but the truth is still the truth. If you notice that the Pharisees and haters have a tendency to lay out plans to bring you down. And in order to bring you down, people have to set traps for you. Let me give you an example.
And let me go away from the text for a minute. I want you to think about Daniel. And Daniel having been elevated in a foreign land. You have taken Daniel and the three Hebrew boys out of Israel, and now they're in Babylon. Because of the brilliance and because God has his hand on them. And whenever God has his hand on you, the enemy is coming for you. Can I get a witness? When God shows you favor, favor is not only seen by the people of God. Favor is also seen by people who don't know God. And they know there's something special about you. Whenever God puts his hand on you, haters prove that God has his hand on you. So you don't take it negatively, take it positively, because when God has his hand on you, you become a target. Somebody can't stand you, because when you walk in the room, the power of the Holy Spirit is immediately challenging any power of darkness that is in the room. You know, sometimes it come across, well, people don't like me, people don't like me. Don't get it confused. They don't know you, but their spirit knows the spirit that is in you. And the spirit that is in you is a spirit that intimidates every spirit of the enemy. I don't care if it's a witch, a sorcerer, I don't care, a necromancer, I don't care who it is. When God's spirit moves in a place, the waves have to part. Demons have to move. You ain't got to cast out any demons. All you got to do is walk in the room full of the Holy Ghost. And immediately you have become an enemy. Oh, I wish I could get up. Here is where the enemy now has to set.

broken slave. Now the Bible says, after he has made the agreement with the Sanhedrin council, he kept coming to the meetings. He's not coming to the meetings any longer to learn. He's coming to the meetings to see, can he find an occasion against Jesus? Now, he didn't stop coming to the meeting. He didn't stop eating at the table. He didn't stop shaking your hand and giving you a hug. The question now you gotta ask your Judas is, when did you switch? I wish somebody'd understand me now. When did you switch? You didn't stop coming to the church. You didn't stop coming to the table. You didn't stop coming to all the meetings. But you came to the meetings with a different view now. I'm not coming to lift up the name of Jesus. I'm not coming to strengthen my brothers and my sisters. I'm coming to find something wrong so I can bring somebody down. Let me tell you, the only reason you're still standing is because the God you serve saw them coming from eternity and equipped you with the ability to go round, go over, go under, go through, and the snakes ain't got you yet. And every time you walk into the house of God or walk onto that job and the snakes haven't got you yet, it's because God has given you the wisdom. He's opened your eyes and you can see that devil coming from across the street. I feel like shouting in here. How are you going to trap him when he is omniscient? How are you going to trap the child of God who is close to God? How are you going to trap the child of God when God exposes you right in front of their eyes? How are you going to destroy that person on the job when God is giving them power to overcome everything that you were trying to do? How are you going to keep information from them when the Holy Ghost leads and guides into all truth? How are you going to keep them down when God is lifting them up? This is why the child of God does not have to seek revenge. All the child of God has to do is keep on praising, keep on worshiping, keep on lifting up, keep on walking, keep on talking, keep on doing what God called you to do, and watch the enemy fall apart. I feel like shouting. Have I told you, touch your neighbor yet? It can wait. Notice immediately he has the discernment, and immediately he knows. And the thing that I'm so grateful about God is he does not leave us without the equipment we need to get through. Every child of God that's in this house, he gives you the knowledge of who should be around you and who you should avoid. And don't fool yourself when God says avoid, avoid. He says mark them that cause division among you and get out of the way. You don't want to be infected with that kind of spirit. You want the spirit that you can talk to anybody, everybody, love everybody, don't take no news from everybody. I'm not a garbage can. Give somebody a high five and say, neighbor, I am not a garbage can. So don't put no garbage over here. I'm a blessing can. If you come over here, come to be blessed. If you come over here, come to be lifted. If you want to talk to me, talk about the goodness and the mercy and the grace of God. If you want to tell me something about somebody, tell me how God brought them out. Tell me how God raised them up. Tell me how God made a way. Tell me how God opened a door. Tell me how God healed their children. I don't want to hear nothing negative. I want to hear what God is doing so I can testify they overcame
same

0: laden by the blood of the Lamb and their test.
1: And cue the Wyman, making me shine like brand new.
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3: 13,000 people. The stories in the numbers. Shingrix has undergone rigorous clinical.
0: Ooh, I feel like shouting in here. Come on, get right, church, let's go home. Get right, church, let's go home. Get right, church, let's go home. Let's start loving one another, lifting each other up, supporting

you got to understand the what I call the critical analysis of the text. The Pharisees were totally against paying taxes. They were totally against paying taxes. Now, they get with a group called the Herodians. Now, the Herodians followed Herod. And Herod, of course, was allowed to be king, even though Pontius Pilate had all the power, because he was a procurator of Judea. And so he had the power because he represented Rome. So Rome is taking taxes, and the Pharisees, who are extremely Jewish in their attitude, they don't want to pay taxes. The Herodians, because they're more privileged, they say, well, paying taxes is okay because they're privileged, because the Herodians, and Herod was allowed to be king. So they say it's okay. Now, you've got one group who hates paying taxes, but they're willing to join with another group who feels it's okay to pay taxes. Two opposites coming together with one purpose in mind, and that is to destroy Jesus. I want you to understand something. People who don't care about each other will come together to shut your mouth. And they will search in the corners and in the cracks to find some weakness. Now, here's what I say to everybody who's under attack. The enemy already has the gun. Don't give them the bullets. Do you understand what I'm saying? You see, there's times when you gotta know who to confess to. I wish I could talk to somebody here. This is church meeting now. We're this old time church meeting. And I'm going to tell you a real secret. Never confess down. If you got to confess, confess up. You confess to somebody who don't care about anything but blessing you. You confess to somebody who is not going to use it against you, but going to pray you through. You confess to somebody that knows God enough for God to give them life for you. Because if you see your brother sin a sin that's not unto death, you ask God, and God gives him life for you. Because you're not connected to God at that moment. He has to connect you back to God. You don't want to confess to somebody that wants to see you down anyway, that wants to see you broken, that wants to see you hurt. Ask God when you're asking for prayer who to go to. Ask God when you need somebody to help you who to ask to help you. Because everybody that's in the pulpit, you gotta ask God. That's why he says to us, in all thy ways acknowledge him, and he will direct your path. I'm so glad I know God. You know, sometimes the Lord covers you when you're struggling, when you're going through, and your enemies are sitting around just hoping they can find you in a place of weakness, that they can find you in a place where they can talk about you and say you ain't all that. You know, some people just despise people who are good. Here's a man walking on water, healing the sick, raising the dead, feeding 5,000, feeding 4,000. You would think somebody would want to give him support. You would think somebody would want to get behind Jesus and say, go, Jesus. Keep it up, Jesus. Keep on blessing them, Jesus. Keep on bringing them out, Jesus. No, somebody want to stop him because they don't like the power that God has given him. Somebody

somebody's using you. Somebody want to stop you because you're smiling all the time. Somebody want to stop you because your life is full of joy. Somebody want to stop you because you're a praiser, because you're a worshiper, because you like to enjoy Jesus. Somebody want to see you sad, see you mad, see you unhappy. The devil is a liar. Give somebody a high five. Say, neighbor, I'm living my

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I can glorify him. 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

0: 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It's all right to be a Republican, but don't bring it in the house of God. 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
1: You got a clogged drain? 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

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God is above kings and princes. God is above Congress. God is above the Senate. He's my God. He's your God. He's our God. If I'm broke, I'm going to praise him. If I'm hurt, I'm going to praise him. If I have no money, I'm going to praise him. If I'm rich, I'm going to praise him. I'm going to lift him up. I'm going to give him glory. He's worthy. Give somebody a high five for the third time and say, neighbor, ain't nobody bringing you down. God is holding you up. Upon this rock, I'll build my church, and the gates of hell shall not prevail against it.

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2: 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Sad for somebody.

Heavenly Father. Why, it's again before thy holy throne. Why, that a few of your believing children, why, have bowed down on our knees one more time. Our Father, we come this morning as humble as we know how to come.

0: 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And thank God.
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2: I was too ashamed to talk to people and be around people because of the movements, they were so embarrassing. When I started taking a step.
3: I can remember as a child, back in Liberty, Texas, at 131 Navigation Street, at my grandmother's house, Mamie Sip Baldwin. Mama is what we called her. And I can remember on Sunday mornings, if you were in Mama's house, you had to get up for Sunday morning prayer. Come to think of it, if you in my Mama's house, today, on Sunday morning, you got to get up for Sunday morning prayer. And my grandmother knew how to pray. She had a lot of grandsons. And oftentimes she couldn't think of our names, and sometimes she would just call us all Bubba. And I got some of my first cousins in here and my brothers in here witness to that. But it was something about when Mama got down on her knees to pray for us. She could remember all of our names. And there was nothing like that Sunday morning devotion there. And today we want to remember how Mama used to pray for us.

0: Casey's Pizza has all you can eat, all for one low price.
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3: Can I get a witness in here tonight? So can I tell you something? When everything is against you, and it seems like the odds are against you, and it done counted you down for your way out of here, I want you to tell them this if you got Jesus

somebody don't understand this here. Let me tell you the reason why. See, even though you're going through your storm, I'm getting ready to have church in here. Even though you're going through your rain, the song said, "Don't worry about me. Oh, don't worry, don't worry, don't worry about me." Listen, Paul. They said, "Paul, how can you possibly have victory when you're going through so much?" Cut on 4 or 5 times and rolled around in the wheelchair 2 years. How can you have victory? Can I tell y'all a little secret? There's victory in God's power. There's victory in His love. There's victory in His joy. There's victory in His peace.

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How many ever been down by your friends? And you know what I found out? Sometimes family hurts you the most. Somebody in this place, don't joke with me, somebody raise your hand that's going through something right now. Tell me the truth, won't they lie on you, stick your knife in your back at the same time and smile at you, call you everything but a child of God, close those in your face. But I got a question for you right now. If you know that God has made a way for you in the past, look way down the line and think about what you've been through and look at your neighbor and say, neighbor,

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Harvey, I want you to hold my hand now because I feel the Holy Ghost coming in here.

0: had a very pleasant good Monday morning. We hope everything is working well. We finally got our technical problem taken care of. And thanks to you, Marcos, for what you've done here at the WGGM. And for all your contributions that you're making everything possible from the time that we began this new route. Thank you for what you have been doing for us. Our prayers are with your son. Now, don't be afraid if there's something come up that we need to, you need to get with us about. Don't be afraid to give me a call. I'll either call Barbara. You got her number. Just call her and she'll be able to pass the information on. And again, we're going to let our brother have a few words before we vacate the studio this morning. Something that was helpful to all of us as we go through this day. Okay.
1: Good morning, children of God. Coming out of John chapter 1, and what John the Baptist had to say about God. Verse 29. The next day John seeth Jesus coming unto him and said, Behold, the Lamb of God will take away the sin of the world. This is he of whom I said, After me cometh a man which is preferred before me, for he was before me. And I knew him not, but that he should be made manifest to Israel. Therefore am I come baptizing with water. And John bare record, saying, I saw the Spirit descending from heaven like a dove, and it abode upon him, and I knew him not. But he that sent me to baptize with water, the same said unto me, Upon thou shalt see the Spirit descending and remaining on him. The same is he which baptizeth with the Holy Ghost. And I saw and bear a second record that this is the Son of God. A word from God to the children of God. To refuse Jesus is to settle for darkness and death. And I'm not talking about you. I'm talking about sinners. Thank you.
0: And again, thank you for that particular word this morning. I'm sure we are going to grab that. And it's going to be a brighter, as we always said, there's brighter days ahead.

0: let me live on and on. Only by your grace and your tender mercy, you let me live on, and I can tell you, thank you for what you are doing, what you're going to do, and what you has done in the past. Lord, thank you for WGGM. Thank you for all those that are supporting our ministry here on the G. Remind you that we got another service that is coming pretty soon. One called Keeping Quartet Alive. I let this other one got away from us due to the fact that a lot of more things were going on in the community. So we just went ahead and put the deceased singers on hold. So, they might be doing it later on in the year. We don't know what those producers got in mind, but it might be coming up later on in the year. But still on our schedule for Dunbar Gospel Association is Keeping Quartet Alive. That's the kind of music that you hear D-Man play in the community. And I'm sure it's enjoyed by many of us. Now, be mindful what somebody in our nation capital is trying to do, is trying to eliminate local broadcast. Yeah, they're trying to eliminate local broadcast. But our prayers is that they're just an idea that coming through their brain that it won't materialize. And while we are able to do so, and with your help, we're able to keep the quartet music rolling right here on G, right here in South Florida, where we say we are making Lee County great, you know, with this, because this is the only county in this area that you're able to get this kind of music 24 hours a day. And thank all you for your prayers, and thank those haters also that didn't want to see this done. So, but we got coming up in the month of August, we got prayer breakfast, Dunbar Gospel Association prayer breakfast, and also got deceased pastors and preachers coming up. That's later on, that's during the month of August. Maybe with each of you. We are not doing this. This is being put on by someone else. But then they will get all the information that is necessary to all of the churches, all of the preachers and pastors, especially those that are going on, their family and their church, and pray that you all would get involved this particular year. That is not that the contribution is not worth it, folks. Not that this is really not what we are seeking. But, you know, it takes money to run anything that you got going. So we use that finance to help support the nonprofit organization right here in Southwest Florida. And we got coming up on the 18th of this month, the Sickle Cell Foundation of Lee County. We're all in red from 1 o'clock to 3:30 p.m. We're going to have the Lee County Library, 1621. That's on Lee Street right here in Fort Myers. They're going to be taking place, and you know, each of you. You and you that is possible, come out and you can get a little understanding what the sickle cell disease does and what it is doing. Now, parents or people that has it or has it in their family, they know about what it does and what it can cause. And the pain and suffering that they go through with this. But only God knows, and that God is able. And thank you for being able to share in some of the activity that is going on in our state. And as we get older, you know, got that kind of dissipating some of most of the time. So as we get older and they move it around, the elder can't get to it as naturally as they used to, and especially as some of those that were responsible for the transportation, if they are no longer available to do that, then that make it a little bit harder for the elder people such as myself that can't see. I used to hop in the car and drive anywhere, anywhere I want to, but now that's virtually impossible because I'm only like what, about 50% on one side and about maybe 3% on the other side. So those of you who are in the conditions, you know what it all entails. But be blessed as much as you possibly can and help out the Sickle Cell Foundation of Lee County. And again, Dunbar Gospel Association, which I purchased the ownership of WGGM, there's a nonprofit organization. We also need your support. And some of the things that you just heard a little while ago, perhaps on yesterday, there was quite a bit of interference right on through the nighttime, but we thank to our engineer. He just got right on the job from the called him this morning. He just got right on and got things taken care of. And now we are back up and running sharply again. So continue the prayer for him. And when that time comes to have him get that tower erected, then you're going to be available. And thank you again.
1: I had a dream.
0: And this is the type of music that we're talking about, keeping quartet alive.
1: I was telling people all over the world about
0: not this. Not at 11 were for deceased singers.
1: Glory to God.
0: But in many areas, according to the report,
1: there's a paint.
0: They are trying to get rid of this kind of music, and y'all.
1: Paint tornado.
0: Everybody want to run up and shout and get that worldly concept within.
1: In your neighborhood.
0: That somebody still believe in the Almighty God, and they don't mind giving it their best. See.

0: That's one lot too.
1: And the White House, the Black House too. There's one there too. Look around you.
2: So you look Wyman very, gives me the best shine.
1: Then you look very careful. Just look around you. There's one there too. That's what you got, one in your mouth. And the only time it can be tame, when it been frozen to the roof of your mouth. Mouth. Waiting on time. Hey. And this is quartet music, y'all.
3: Words of this song just may be the words that some older person might say that's been on the battlefield for a long time. And as each day passes by,

God made man, he made him in his own image. 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And when he made him, his time was already set to be on this earth.

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0: And they called themselves the Fabulous Sweet Brothers. And God spoke to me one day and said, if you they go on, I am with you.
1: Try America's triple pepperoni pizza. 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

called himself the shepherd dog. And I won't have to cry no more when all of God's children get together and I get out of here. I won't have to holler no more. There will be no more wiping tears, because God will wipe all tears from my eyes. Isn't that wonderful to know? You're glad to know that God is going to wipe away every teardrop that ever fell from your eye. It's going to be cleansed. Are you willing? Are you hollering now? You know, you're crying now. So, Lord, please remove the tears. I don't know how to cope with this land. Think of that special song for when it won't come up. Oh, I think we found it. Let's see who they call themselves. Oh, no. All right, brother, good morning to you. And I hope everything is working well for you. It's going to be hot. They say it's going to be hot. Starting around 10 o'clock today. And that's going to carry you right on into the night.

0: with us, Juan Zivertong, and when the Saints go marching in, I want to be in the holy number. What you got waiting on?
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0: And how did you get in here?

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2: 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But at Viles and Beckman, will protect you.

every now and then someone comes to me for a special prayer. I get mail from all over the universe, and I like it because sometimes when I'm at home, I just sit there and read from hundreds and thousands of people from all over the land. And they all don't write for the same cause or the same reason, but they say, Willingham, pray for me. Some of them are sick. Some need money. Some want a better life. But the joyful part that I get is when one say, help me to find my way to Jesus Christ. Maybe this might help you if you will sit where you are, wherever you might be today, and bow your heads with me and let Willingham talk to my Savior and your Lord. Bow your heads, if you please. Now, Father, the God of our life, the Savior of the universe, and most of all, the Savior of sinner men and women, this is your servant, Willingham. Stop here to talk with you for these moments. And if you're not busy and if I'm not bothering you, Lord, I want you to listen to me. First of all, let me thank you. Thank you, Jesus. Let me say it again. Thank you. Thank you, Jesus. Not for what you're going to do, but for what you have already done for me. Look what you done for me last night. You led me into a bedroom

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Let me go into the dining room, sit there a few moments and eat your bread, drink your water.

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0: 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Just step in and go.
1: She's an emotional support dog now.
2: Wait. Hey, guys.
3: Your breath is incredible.
2: I just got my teeth cleaned.
1: You are so brave.
2: Thanks. Don't know why my human won't see her dentist.
4: Wait, doesn't she have care credit?
2: The credit card?
4: For pets? And people. It helps with...

0: You know what? You know what?
1: Oh, shucks, I feel good.
0: Y'all feel like having a little more church?
2: Have a little more church here, Tommy.
0: You want us to say a little bit more?
2: Say a little bit more, cuz.
0: Brother John,
2: come on, Tommy.
0: Brother Sam,
2: say a little bit higher there, cuz.

0: That's Tommy Ellison along with the Five Singing Stars. We're going to be about 25 minutes before 9 o'clock. That's on a Monday morning. And I hope all of you all went to church yesterday and enjoyed the service. So listen to you, still happy today and you just don't know what to do about it. Just overjoyed. A revival is going to be taking place at the St. Mary Missionary Baptist Church this week. So we don't got no details on that. We're going by ear. Gonna get together somewhere around 7 tonight, 7:30. Gonna be going on this whole week. That's by word of mouth. Got no paperwork on it now. And we've been striving to get those groups of the city to put on a revival that they can come together and do things decent and in order. They won't be running over one another. I'm trying to get all the money that is available. So that God will give you what you need when you need it.
1: Still, I'm asking you to bless me.
0: Don't be like that crazy man that filled his barn, took him a newborn and loaded up with all his farm gathering. By the time he got it all in and locked the door,
1: bless me.
0: Lord, that your soul is required of you this night. Don't even wake up in the morning and look at the barn, y'all.

0: a mad imitator, but we're original. And that make you add the rest to it, and what did you come up with? That's what we would agree to. What you waiting on over there, Bill? You sleep?
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0: So whatever you do, depend on Bill. Bill gonna take me out of here, y'all. Just by time to vacate to the studio for Monday morning.

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1: Just let it rest.
0: Regardless of the denomination of your mind or your brain.
1: Until
0: let the Spirit of God rule richly within you.
1: If I don't never.
0: Until your brain is God who is in charge.
1: Lord, I meet you.
0: And stop slapping at your neighbor's church across the street. 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

acknowledge him and he shall direct our paths. To be a true follower, then line up, get in line here. 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

I'll get down to that 781-7125. Yeah, you send that last short text to 781-7125. That's an email.

Hey, we're doing it with Paul Morton. That's that.

slide you back over to animated music. Go to run you up to about 12 noon. LPL will be hanging from 12 till 1. Come on across, swing back over to good gospel music. That'll take you around up to about 6. LPL take another hour. And then you got from 7 tonight until about 6 in the morning. All night, sweet sound and soul. That's when South Florida very own D-Man will make that second appearance, as the good Lord will. But the Lord will say, that's it, bro. He's on out of the studio, come back no more. And we'll be headed to that resting place until he comes call the church home from labor to reward. That's a whole lot of stuff going on. Somebody said, when I get to heaven, I'm going to sit down and rest a little while. Then somebody said they're going to shout all over God, heaven. You'll be shouting throughout eternity. Because according to what I read, there is no size. You're going to walk around heaven all day. They'll be walking until eternity ends. And you still won't find the end. But they're early in the morning. Remember, our younger generation seem to be wasting their self away. I don't know how much time they got left, but to remind you, tell those young folks, I say, young folks are dying just like old folks. I tell them, as they pass the stage of recognition, young folk will be going to that lake as well as some old folk. So get to know the Lord while you have a chance. Just repent of your sin. Repent and believe that Jesus Christ, the Savior, came to this world to save sinners. And the Apostle Paul said, well, I was the chief among sinners. I'm not being cheap, but I was a sinner also, and I had to be saved, y'all. Was it early in the morning? Don't forget, pray for America.

to commend or to praise something or someone with a loud voice, with a loud, exuberant voice. So therefore, we come right now to Shabbat the Lord, our God. Train up a child in the way that he should go, so that when he's old, he won't depart from it. For out

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He's a mighty God. Wonderful Counselor. 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
11: Where God's grace matters. Yeah!

Am I dead? Or is this one of those dreams? Those horrible dreams that seem like they last forever. If I am alive, why? Why? If there's a God or whatever, something, somewhere, why have I been abandoned by everyone and everything I've ever known, I've ever loved? Stranded. What is the lesson? What is the point? God, give me a sign or I have to give up. I can't do this anymore. Please just let me die. Being alive hurts too much.

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0: Anyone else?
1: My name is David, and in 8 years, I'll be an alcoholic.
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1: 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And by then, I'll already be in some trouble.
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7: Where God's grace matters. Yeah!

0: worship when we gooey song. A little wordplay with the toony song.
1: Yeah, welcome today, man. Today we just here having testimonials and just talking about struggles, man. That's where strength in numbers. And sometimes we come together and just share where we are. We can find strength there. And I like to start off with mine, man. December the 16th, 1996, man, I was in a bad place. Hopeless, man, just praying out to God. Nothing moving, my life story just stuck. And December the 16th, 1996, I had an encounter with God that changed my life. God spoke to me, man, and told me it's over with. And it was something in me, it was like a balloon. It just bust, man. And I just felt freedom. And from that day, man, my life began to progress. And I know the power of confession. And when you begin to confess where you are and who you are, it changed lives, man. So today, we got two new guys that we want to definitely welcome to our group, Chris Marquise and Baxter Q. Thank y'all for coming out.

0: end is off with a word of prayer and bow our heads. 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God, we thank you that you've heard everything. You're going to manifest what you heard in Jesus' name. We thank you, God, that lives have been changed as a result of us coming together and sharing our story. In Jesus' name we pray. Amen.
1: Amen. Amen.
2: The blood redeemed you. The blood washed you. 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

0: brilliant.
1: Brilliant. 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This is stage. It's yours. It's your night, my dear. It's your night.
0: Brilliant.
1: American Idol. I love you, Jeremy.
0: Brilliant.
2: Fantasia, that was your acceptance speech.
1: Yes, it was.
2: Congratulations. Superb.
0: Fantasia Verena. 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

0: 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I'm Lee Pitts, the longtime host of the Lee Pitts Live TV show. 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People always ask me, Lee, what's your favorite interview? That's simple. It's the next one. And it's right here on Lee Pitts Live on radio. Let's get to it.
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0: 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Hey, hello, everybody. Welcome back to the award-winning Lee Pitts Live here on Fox 4. I'm so glad that we're here with the Lee County Black History Museum, Black History Society, and all of that right here in Clemente Park in the heart of the Dunbar community in Fort Myers, Florida. If you're looking at us around the country, Fort Myers, Florida, and Dunbar is in the city of Fort Myers and in the southwest quadrant of the state of Florida, and it's the largest minority community in this area. So we're so thrilled to be here. I come here about twice

0: once every 2 years. So I'm glad to be back. Welcome back. Glad to be here, Charles.
1: Thank you, sir, for coming to see us again.
0: Yeah, we have here Charles Barnes, who's the chairman of the board for the Lee County Black History Society. And of course, the great Amber Ware, who's the coordinator for the upcoming Juneteenth celebration. And she's also with the Fort Myers Stars Complex. Okay, let's go with that.
1: Great.
0: So good to get both of y'all here side by side.
1: Yeah, great. Excellent.
0: Yeah, you guys, when it comes to keeping our community educated on the culture and keeping us informed and not letting important dates just pass by, you guys are the perfect representations for that. So let me bump you in. Mm-hmm. Good to get both of you guys here.
1: Okay.
0: Let's talk Juneteenth. Let's start off with Juneteenth. I'll go to you, Amber.
2: Yes.
0: If I'm not mistaken, last year was at the Stars Complex as well, right?
2: Yes, mm-hmm. It was. Last year was our second time of having the Juneteenth Festival at Stars.
0: Mm-hmm.
2: But it was the first time that we reconfigured how the program was, and it was very successful.
0: Excellent. And I understand last night, by the time people see that, it won't be last night. You had a great program over there.
2: Yes.
0: Celebrating 30 years?
2: Yes, mm-hmm. we celebrated 35 years of Stars. The Stars took the place of the old Dunbar Recreation Center on Edison Avenue, and it opened in 1991. So we had a great celebration in our Youth Recognition Awards and great attendance.
0: Excellent. Heard it was a packed house.
2: Yes, it was.
0: The Lee County Black History Society, partnering with the Stars Complex, mm-hmm. Celebration of Juneteenth, Charles.
1: Right.
0: This is pretty easy marriage.
1: Oh, for sure. You know, just a little, Black History Society has been doing Juneteenth events since early, I think, 50s to 60s, they started doing it. But when it became a national holiday, a lot of groups within the community started doing this, sort of their own celebration. So this collaboration between Black History Society, the Stars Complex, we're going to put them down by Festival, who also, hosts East Parade and, mm-hmm. and MLK March. So they're also part of this big event also. So you got these three major organizations within this community that are doing great things for kids and for the community, collaborating together to host this mm-hmm. event. It's going to be a big event. The Stars have more space.
0: Yes.
1: You're going to put it on the football field, so it's going to be a great event. Yeah.
0: It is. Constantly grown, Amber.
2: Mm-hmm. Yes.
0: When you go back, mm-hmm. how excited are you about that growth?
2: Oh, I'm very excited. That growth means that not only has the event grown, but our community has grown. And the impact of what we do within our community is now being felt, so more people are coming because they want to participate in things that are for everyone. And this Juneteenth celebration is a celebration of freedom for everyone.
0: Mm-hmm. Galveston, Texas, when the word came down from the Union soldiers,
2: there's
0: no longer slavery in America. You guys are free.
1: That's right. That's
0: and
1: right.
0: We moved from there into where we are today. So
1: of course.
0: It is a true holiday for us.
1: Mm-hmm.
0: The education around Juneteenth, Charles, would you say is becoming more understanding of what it is, or is there a lot more to be done?
1: No, I think the education part is actually growing. I think there's a lot of focus. If you understand the history about Juneteenth, like you mentioned that earlier, like it happened in Texas, but those Texas that had seceded from the Union had a different date. I'm being a kind of a history buff. The state of Florida emancipation was actually May 20th. When the Union mm-hmm. troops actually arrived there, May 20th, they landed in Tallahassee and say, okay, blacks are also free. So you can look at our history throughout and see that each state got it the word differently, sometimes 2 years after it's already
0: really?
1: Done. Yes. But
0: certainly Florida.
1: Yes. But the manner in which they were celebrating freedom in Texas with Juneteenth event, that grew throughout the country. And so other states just started celebrating within that same manner. And so I'm for one, I'm glad that finally we got a national day of celebrating Juneteenth mm-hmm. where some employers, not all, but I mean, City of Fort Myers are actually letting their staff off in celebration of Juneteenth. So that's a great thing.
0: In this atmosphere, Amber, of sort of wiping away history from being celebrated around the country, certainly black history, this really, I'm not going to speak for you, but do you think this really helps to keep history in the forefront?
2: It definitely helps keep history in the forefront. Like I said, the celebration of Juneteenth is not just a celebration of black history. It is a celebration of history for all. The freedom of the slaves was a huge commitment in behalf of the United States government on what the future was going to be like for the United States. So therefore, all of us are now a part of that fabric. And even those who are not African American need to understand and learn about that freedom, mm-hmm. because freedom was not always free. So therefore, all of us had to be a part and play a part in teaching all of our students, other cultures, other societies about what needs to happen so that we can remain free.
0: And sitting here in this room, Charles, mm-hmm. it ties right into what you and Amber mm-hmm. just enunciated about the Juneteenth and the history of our people. And around that time, you start to see the historical black colleges start yes. to manifest themselves yeah. as yeah. the freedom yeah. start yeah. to roll down.
1: Yeah.
2: Yes.
0: I want you to, people are seeing this on television. Just right. talk about this exhibit here that right. we're sitting in this room.
1: Yes. People don't realize it, but every Black History Month, there's a theme. And so the theme this year was a century of Black History commemoration. So what they did, what we did was we took the title each year and we tried to pinpoint something within that title. So mm-hmm. what we want to do this year was to honor these historical Black colleges. Mm-hmm. There's about over 121 of them. We have about 60 in this room. Mm-hmm. And so but it outlines all the Black, these 60 colleges that were founded in the United States of America, starting with Cheyenne University, which was the first.
0: Yeah.
1: Which was where my program director, Melinda Golden, she went there. She's proud of that.
0: Yes.
1: She's the first one up there. Mm-hmm. So but this symbolizes, if you go back and look at the history of these schools and who actually went there and what these men become, that's what I great love about our history is that we truly need to make sure that we tell it the way we want to tell it, mm-hmm. because we're going to emphasize the importance of what we've done for this country and for mm-hmm. this world and doing Black for Africa.
0: Well, along that way,
1: in spite of what
0: Melinda educated me,
1: yes.
0: but my college is out there in the hall, Talladega
1: right.
0: College,
1: that's right, yeah.
0: 1867, and we're babies compared to, what was it, Cheney? What's the name?
1: Cheney, yeah, like
0: 1800.
1: Yeah,
0: they way back
1: yeah,
0: there.
1: Yeah, man. Yeah, it's really amazing.
0: Look,
1: so, yeah.
0: I come here every
1: Yeah, I know
0: Three
1: you
0: years
1: put it though.
0: So.
1: Yeah.
0: I have so much pride in this particular museum. I want people to come out here to Clemente Park and just see what we got here at Williams Academy. It's always well done.
1: Right.
0: Always.
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0: When I come in here, I get emboldened. And I told you, and I know you don't like all this, but I want to say this on air, that you have done a tremendous job in keeping this museum and being a part of the group that keeping our Black history here and just taking care of this museum. I see you out here all times of day just sweeping, doing whatever you do, man. What motivates you personally? I know you don't like to take the credit as chairman of the board, but what motivates you about this so much? Is it because you grew up in this community?
1: Yeah, I love this community. I love this community, born and raised here. I was here, which is, I was here the day they cut the ribbon and named this park. Okay. I talk about Richard Sapp, who you know, who was, Richard Sapp actually, we was out here kidding around and he had just laid out the basketball court. So he pulled us to the side, myself and some other friends, and said, I want you guys to cut this ribbon. And so I was like in middle school. So that's my history about this park. Yeah, back in the 70s. So I remember this park, I think 74, So that. But I always loved this park. It had the first Black library here. It was the first Black nursing home here. This park has all this. It's named after the amazing Roberto Clemente. So it just has, I just love this park. And I love this area, I love this community.
0: And I love telling this story in the 90s, in the early 90s, I used to come here and read to the kids at that little library.
1: I always
0: forget her name. What was her name? Miss
1: Gloria Rice.
0: Right. And I didn't know that she was Placette's mom.
1: Okay.
0: And then Placette, I said, I used to go over there and read. I didn't know that was your mom. I just saw some kind of article or something. And she'd say, Lee, come read. And I come in there as a banker, as a swim instructor. And I wasn't on television. I don't think I was on television yet. But he's always a joy to see all those books. And all of that stuff. But look, I want to do anything I can to continue. And I want to encourage everybody else to continue to support this museum. Every dollar counts. There's some expansion that's going to be coming along. Get your membership. You see the website on the screen. Go to that website and join the museum. Every dollar counts. There are different levels. So I want to donate this money to you right here on air. Nice little piece of chain.
1: Thank you, sir. Appreciate that very much.
0: For my membership and some additional things to continue to keep this museum like it is now.
1: Thank you so much.
0: Before I move away from the museum, I want to say that what I've noticed, and I want you to speak to this, is that the people moving around out here, they seem to be taking a lot of pride in this museum. Just yesterday, a guy came up and helped me unload and everything. They just come out here and relax, huh?
1: This renovation, and you know, we went to the Stars Complex last year because they were doing this major renovation. So we had to go some places. The partnership with Amherst is amazing. But the renovation has brought a different people from all over this community.
0: I mean,
1: all races. We had $1 million playground out there. That's amazing. One of the highest slime balls you have in the state of Florida. So it's just really amazing to put it in an amphitheater. I mean, the lighting. So it's a beautiful park.
0: And I'm going to come back to you to talk about some future things that are going to happen here. Let's go over there here to you, Amber. I think at the Stars Complex, there are some things planned in the future too as well as far as expansion.
2: Yes, there is a $30 million expansion to build a additional building for Stars. We have outgrown the current facility. So we are expanding the complex to house additional students for after school, before school, sports programs, and all of the programs that we do to serve the community. We received a grant from Lee County because of Hurricane Ian that gave us another $11.5 million. So we have been in design and almost to the end of the design process and getting ready to start construction.
0: So. Yeah, and you've done an outstanding job over there as a leader too at the Stars Complex. I had Marcia from the Housing Authority on the show about a month ago, and she talked about the Carrie Robinson Center next door to Stars is going to be reopening and being owned by the city and controlling it. So I'm hoping that's going to be a benefit to the community.
2: We're hoping that it's going to be a benefit to the community. Yes, there was a part of a land swap deal where the Housing Authority has some property behind Billy Bowlegs and the Dr. Carrie Robinson Center. And so when they did away with Southwood Village and as they're building the new complex back, they're already going to have their community hub within their facilities. So therefore, they gave back the Dr. Carrie Robinson Center, which used to be the old Dunbar Recreation Center. Mm-hmm. That's what I grew up with. I'm quite sure that's what Mr. Charles grew up with. Yeah. Before we had STARS, that's all we had was that one room of the Dunbar Recreation Center.
1: That's right.
2: And now that has come back into the fold of the city of Fort Myers. So we look forward to what that is going to, how that is going to serve the citizens of our community.
0: Okay, we hope that you'll be around, but I know you got some other lofty goals, but
2: I will still be around. Always will be around.
0: I want to ask you a question, but I'll say that for another interview.
2: Yes.
0: But people, we're excited about the fact that you put your hat in the ring as well for the mayor of Fort Myers. I'll just say that.
2: Thank you.
0: We'll get more on Amber in the future. Let's go to the Juneteenth.
2: Yes.
0: What, when, where, what can people expect? Take us through a day.
2: Okay, Juneteenth is going to be June 20th. It's a Saturday. Mm-hmm. The event is going to start at 4 p.m. and it's going to go to 9 p.m. It's going to have food vendors, a kids zone with carnival rides, bounce houses, some games. We're going to have some showcases of talent, all types of displays of different, you can probably talk about all of the displays of different Juneteenth paraphernalia and things like that. Mm-hmm. In addition to that, we are going to have a band with some live music, some
0: always
2: great entertainment, course.
1: Yeah, yeah.
2: And we're going
0: Sean Brown Band.
2: The Sean Brown Band,
0: Tampa. From out of town, people perk up for some reason.
1: All right.
0: I know a little
2: That'll
0: bit.
2: That'll be great entertainment.
1: Yeah. Yeah.
2: And we're going to end the night with a wonderful fireworks display.
0: Oh.
2: A wonderful
0: fireworks
2: display. That
0: a new addition to this?
2: Yes, we brought it in last year in 2025, and we're going to continue it again this year in 2026, thanks to the City of Fort Myers City Council approving that. And we are very happy to bring that to our community. Our very own fireworks display right here in the Dunbar community.
0: Excellent.
1: Yeah.
0: Our city council has been very supportive of all of this and the city government.
1: Of course. I mean, these renovations, this is a city park. The fact there was a conversation about, when they annex this community, about what they would do for this park. And so I'm glad to see that we finally about to complete phase two of that project, putting an amphitheater in the playground. And they're going to talk about actually fencing it in, to make it a little more secure. For those kind of things. And then phase three is to build this
0: great culture center.
1: Yes, and so they actually have put out requests to designers. I think the deadline was the end of this month, so all those bids have came back in, and so we're gonna sit down now and look at their designs and decide on which one we like, which one we don't like. So that process is moving great.
0: It's an amazing project. I tell you, to my surprise, to see it, it's moving along very steadily, and the money is in the budget.
1: Yeah.
0: I want to come back to you before we move on, Amber. The Juneteenth is absolutely free to the public?
2: It is absolutely free to the public.
0: I'm assuming there are going to be some vendor trucks out there or what have we. If people want to get in touch with you guys about that, there's still opportunity?
2: Yes, there's still opportunity to become a vendor if you want. We have, I think we're all done with our informational vendors, but we still have space available for our food vendors. All you have to do is contact STARS at 239-321-7545, and we can get you the link on becoming a vendor.
0: Who's going to be on the one and twos? Is that Skinny this year? Oh, no. I don't know. Let me stay out of that.
2: Yes.
0: Skinny
2: it is.
0: On the one and twos?
2: Yeah, it is. DJ Skinny will be on the ones and twos.
1: He will.
0: Okay.
1: Yes. He will.
0: Okay, well, we got one of the great DJs on the team.
1: Yeah, you know I reach out to him. Yeah, he never let me down.
3: And now, a word from our sponsors.
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0: You got to put on an outstanding Easter parade celebration out there, too. Great job with that as well. So we're able to move a lot of people around, got plenty of parking. And Juneteenth starts at what time?
1: 4 p.m.
0: Oh, so it's an evening thing.
1: It's an evening thing because we have the fireworks display. Mm-hmm. So we have to make sure it's nice and dark so that they can light the skies of Dunbar.
0: Man, like 4 for 2.
2: Yeah. And see, that's one of the things about collaborating and getting together because they had to nudge me a little bit for this late beginning. But this partnership is working good.
0: It's great to see you.
1: This is a great partnership.
2: It's like, really? That late? I'm like, no, we used to be done by then. We wind it down. Like, no, we got to do the fireworks. And so, and they're right, because they was outstanding last year. So to bring those to our community, we got to be on board with that. And so this partnership is great, though. These collaborations are great.
0: When Juneteenth celebration is over that particular day, what do you hope people take away from the whole experience?
2: You know, that they came out to a wonderful event that celebrated the freedom of African Americans community, but that we enjoyed it among everyone. Because you become this event, there's people from all races that will be there enjoying and having a great time. And so I think that's, you know, just in light of some things happening now, that we can all still get together and enjoy our freedom and enjoy the opportunity just to have a great time with music, dance, and education and have a great time. So that's what.
0: Over the year, both of you are born and raised in Dunbar kind of people?
1: Yes.
2: Okay. Yes.
0: Right. I mean, you have to earn that mantle of born and raised in Dunbar.
1: Oh, yes. Proud.
0: I'm not born and raised in Dunbar, but I know you born and raised in Dunbar, you like special.
2: Oh, yeah.
0: But I said that to say this, is that you guys both have seen the demographics slowly change. Is that a good thing to see all this more diversity in the community, Amber?
1: Yes, it is a good thing. We have, you know, in the past, unfortunately, Dunbar was redlined to be one thing. Mm-hmm. You couldn't pass a certain street at a certain time of day. Those times have changed. So to see people moving into our neighborhood and beautifying our neighborhood and progress happening within our neighborhood is a great thing. Mm-hmm. We accept everyone, all types, colors, backgrounds, cultures. And that's what makes the fabric of the United States work.
2: Truly.
0: It's not a city, it's a community.
2: It's a community.
0: You kind of see it like a city, right?
2: And to Amber's point, I mean, there's an ordinance, because you're in a museum, that lists on the wall by there that tells you that if you're an African American, you can only live in this community. It's sectional.
1: Yes.
2: That was an ordinance. So it's not, that's not God, that's a factual ordinance. I can walk you back there now and point to you and say, that's what that reads. And no one can sell your property outside of this community. Right. So the fact that that's gone, now I can go with communities that were entirely black, that are mixed. Black, white, Hispanics in this community that were not like that when I grew up.
0: Isn't that something?
2: Yeah.
0: Amber, what do you hope when people leave from the Juneteenth celebration that they take away from the experience?
1: One of the main things I hope that they take away is to understand the meaning of Juneteenth. It's not just a festival. It is a true celebration of freedom. And people had to fight. Souls had to be lost in order to obtain that freedom. Mm-hmm. So when we not only just celebrate the 4th of July, the celebration of freedom for all really occurred on Juneteenth.
0: Mm-hmm. And that's all ages and groups that you want out there.
1: All ages
0: and
1: groups.
0: Something for everybody.
1: Yes.
0: Well, it's been a pleasure having both of you here. Charles, when can people come out and experience this park and this museum?
2: Well, we're here Wednesday through Fridays from 11 to 4 is when we open for tours. Group tours, please call and set those things up. And also on Saturdays, especially, so we can come out on Saturdays. But you have to call 332-7884 to set up those special tours for the museum. But if you just want to walk by one day or one or two friends, we'll come by on Tuesday through Friday, and we're open from 11 to 4.
0: Now, Amber, school's about to get out, so the Stars Complex is going to be really busy for summer camp.
1: Oh, yes.
0: Is that list already full already?
1: That list is already full.
0: This is ridiculous. This is ridiculous.
1: It's always full. It's already full. Yes. Yeah. We're opening up our wait list at this time. Yes, we have 300 campers coming to our summer camp this summer. We host a huge summer camp between the coordination of STARS and Fort Myers Middle School. participants ages 6 to 13. In addition to that, we employ another 20 teenagers throughout the city to make sure that they have work skills and other youth development.
0: I guess that's a good problem to have.
1: It is
0: a good problem.
1: It is a good problem, and that's the reason why we are expanding so that we can accommodate more students.
0: Okay, so you may go up to 100 with the expansion. You may be accommodate about how many more students?
1: We should be able to accommodate an additional 150. So once the expansion is done, instead of the 300 that we have, we should be able to have almost 500 students.
0: Whoa, wow. Beautiful.
1: The largest youth program in Southwest Florida.
0: Well, keep up the good work.
2: Wow.
0: Man, exactly. It's always full.
2: It's good.
0: People start applying real early.
1: Yes, February. We open in February.
0: Let me bump both of you out.
2: Thank you, sir.
0: Remember, Miami might have the oranges, but our upcoming Juneteenth celebration has got the
1: juice.
0: We'll see.
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0: 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This impacts our citizens all over the city of Fort Myers. We do this by strategically implementing the redevelopment plans. We assist existing businesses and incentivize and attract new business development. 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

Our next honoree in the category Triumph, Larry Willis.

0: Randy Jackson.
1: Had the hat flowing, broke. All right, let's see. Oh, you got Larry, you are the friendliest guys I ever met. Everybody knows you. Leafest Live Person of the Year 2023, Triumph, Larry Willis. You are a true community hero. Over the past 30 years, as a volunteer Little League boxing and football coach, you have made a positive impact on hundreds of children in the county. Sure, you have developed many champions, but more importantly, you have developed great citizens. One can easily recognize children that have been touched by you. They have that Larry Willis glow of great character, discipline, and appreciation for academics. You have always found a way to triumph against the odds and do some good for our youth. Your humble and friendly spirit have made you a true legend around the state. Larry is recognized around the state, y'all. We'll get to that. Title sponsor, the North Law Firm. 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Let's give him a hand. Very good. Larry, I know more about you, of course they don't, but they know you, Larry, the guy who worked with all those championship boxers, and you got a lot of champions in here, your little boys, it looks like amazing. I first, of course, met you when you used to come photograph me when you had your kids in my swimming class when they were little bitty boys. And then you just went on to become, I see you in pictures with Evander Holyfield, Mike Tyson, Sugar Ray, all that kind of, those kind of champions around the world. Your program and you have known nationally, right?
2: Yes, I actually started the program with the Fort Myers Police Athletic League. A good friend of mine, a little short guy by the name of Walt Wesley, came and talked to me, wanted to know if I would run the PAL boxing program. And that's how I got started with the PAL program. And but when I was boxing, I had kids growing up, Larry Jr. If you keep saying good morning, you're getting, age getting up there. So you can't get in there and compete like you used to. So the next best thing was the coach. So working with the kids, I started coaching my son, then it kind of snowballed from there.
1: Right.
2: So I started coaching other kids, and then I just couldn't get away from it.
1: And then you took the boxing expertise working with youth. I looked up, you were standout Little League football coach. Talk about that transition, how all that came together.
2: Well, football, most of the kids on my football team was on my boxing team.
1: I see.
2: Fort Myers Rebels, so that's why if anybody knew the history of the Fort Myers Rebels, I see some of my parents out here in the audience. We were one of the baddest teams in the state, and we did have a national championship team, but the reason was that most of my kids on the football team was on my boxing team, so the conditioning was through the roof.
1: I see, top-notch conditioning. I talk about, we can tell those children that came out of Larry Willis's world. I mean, even when they walk in respect, they're just so respectful. Talk about how you instill that and how that makes you feel to know when you get them, you make sure they're respectful.
2: Well, the thing is that when the kids come in, I always, talk to them and tell them that everything that you learn in the gym, what I teach you in the gym, don't take this and use it the wrong way. Use that. I mean, boxing is a sport. It's an art. It's a technique. It's not to go out and do boxing demonstrations on the bus stop or in school. Be respectful. Respect your classmates, your teachers, everybody. Just don't make me look bad.
1: Mm-hmm.
2: So I don't want you going out, you know, giving demonstrations just because you know how to box. But the thing is, what I'm most proud of, all the kids in my boxing program, all of my state champions, I've got four state champions on my travel team now, they're all honor roll students.
1: And we have some of your family, the Willis family is known for boxing like the Jacksons. And I'll joke you sometimes that you're Joe Jackson, but you're really not Joe Jackson. You don't look like that.
2: I don't mean that.
1: But Joe Jackson did a good job. Let's have the Willis crew stand up back there, please. That's a nice crew. Larry, currently you start to begin getting more interested in helping people stay fit too, right? I know you do that as well. Talk about that.
2: About staying fit?
1: Yeah, I think fitness training.
2: Boxing. I've coached football, coached a little bit of baseball, track. There's no other conditioning like boxing. I mean, if you come to the gym,
1: that is true.
2: Yeah, you get the whole shebang. You're going to get the cardio, the conditioning, the speed, the hand and eye coordination. That's why if you look at what was the running back for the Ravens? Jamal, somebody help me out. He's running back with the Ravens. And give me another one, Alonzo Highsmith. He boxed during the all season. There's another kid at Norfolk Myers High that boxed, you know, during all season. His name was Javon Curse. Anybody know Javon? All right, but he did a little bit of boxing when he was at University of Florida. But the conditioning for boxing, and I mean, there's no nothing that's like it. I am bragging about it. Yes.
1: And one of the things about Larry is so hard to get him into the spotlight. He does so much great work in the community, and I'm so happy to bring you out into the spotlight and let people know the great work that you've done for over 30 years. Let's please give him a hand.
0: And now, a word from our sponsors.
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5: Hello, my name is Tracy McMillian. I'm the fire chief of the City of Fort Myers Fire Department. 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And if you have a little pet, we know to look for your pet as well. 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
6: 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A lot of people that are starting families want to come here. 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

0: everybody can get a picture, all of you together once. If you're still here, just be prepared, put your medals back on. And after this, we're going to get all the honorees here, and everybody with their cell phones, you get them all together for a grand procession. And then we'll be out of here. Everybody has gotten their food, and there you go. I will start off with ski. The first of the year 2023, based on alphabetical order, please. Given your time and your talent, I found you and many of the honorees so fascinating with your time and talent. Tiffany Paul, Leapest Live Person of the Year 2023. For your relentless volunteer work to make our community a better place to live, work, play, and do business. As the president of Omega Chapter, Alpha Kappa Alpha Sorority, Incorporated, you graciously shared your volunteer leadership skills with important organizations in our community, such as Childhood Hunger Initiative, Power Pack Program, United Way of Southwest Florida, Southwest Florida Jack and Jill of America, and Friendship Missionary Baptist Church. As if this were not enough, you are a supervisor for the Lee County Sheriff's Office, where you worked for over 20 years. Yours is the service that we can all marvel and model ourselves as the true example. 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I feel so great when I read these sponsors' names. Oh, here we go. 2024, April 13th. Here we go. Let's take a few things to move forward on, because you had so much. It was something in there about hunger. Tell me what that was. I can't remember it. What was the name of that organization?
1: Alpha Kappa Alpha Sorority Incorporated, through one of our initiatives, our international initiatives, is to provide childhood hunger packs on a weekly basis to students in middle, high school, or elementary school. Our organization, Theta Omega Chapter, partners with the Cherry Heffern Heritage and Food Bank, along with Dunbar High School. And we do provide about 80 packs every weekend that go home to students.
0: Hunger packs. What's in these packs?
1: The hunger packs are very similar to Blessings in a Backpack. They provide 3 meals on the weekend, and they also include fruits and vegetables.
0: Outstanding. And you play a critical role with the United Way of Southwest Florida. You've been with them for many years in allocating resources. That's a powerful role, United Way. Talk about your role with the United Way and how, if you do, try to make sure that resources come to our communities as well.
1: Very proud to say that I've served as of this week on my 10th year on a fund distribution team, 10-10, the greatest team in all of allocations. Plus Chef Jims Roberts is my co-leader along with the Lee County Tax Collector, Noel Granny. The fund distribution is very important and integral part in the community. We do visit partner agencies of the United Way, and we do not fund the agencies, we fund specific programs. So the programs have to be on duplicated services and serve disenfranchised. And I'm happy to report that we have the opportunity to provide funding to programs that start as early as in your mother's room, all the way to the grave. So very proud of that work. We just funded 2 great organizations this past week. And our community is doing some great things. Our allocations process is still accepting members. We still are visiting in organizations, so we still need volunteers for that. And we are $800,000 away from our goal, so please consider being a contributor to the United Way.
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0: Jackie Gio of Southwest Florida is up and running and in a nutshell, just to promote Jack and Jill and the stuff that they're doing in the community. When we think of our local Jack and Jill, what should we think of?
1: You should think of promoting growth and success for all children. You should think of cultural experiences for all children, especially children of color. Our fearless leader, I don't see her in the room anymore, but I do serve as the chaplain. So I do get the opportunity to pray. I'm an immediate team sponsor. Last year, that's my role that I served in, and I serve as the protocol chair. But what we do is impart knowledge and give students, the team, especially our teams, the opportunity to serve and to lead and to run their own meetings. They do a lot of work in the community, and the importance of family and family values is something that we also promote, but it all boils down to helping children to succeed and giving them the tools to do so.
0: Let's give her a hand. Final thing before we get into try, and this is our last one until next year, and who will be up here, we'll see. I remember when I interviewed you on television. It's one of those rare things. And I've interviewed about 25,000 people. It was one of those rare things, and I'll share it with the audience here. When you were talking about yourself and introducing yourself, you like were passionate about mentioning that you were a member of Friendship Missionary Baptist Church. Most people, when I interview them, they don't mention their church unless it's like a church thing. In fact, I can't recall anybody who does that. Tell me why that was so important that you got that out of your mouth on television.
1: Born and raised at Friendship Missionary Baptist Church. I'll be 45 this year and have been a proud member of Friendship Missionary Baptist Church for 45 years. Had a great mentor and leader in James Arthur Bean, who baptized myself and all of my children. Very proud of that. Set a great foundation for us. And to not be proud to serve under the leadership of Pastor Jared Scott Parker and our wonderful First Lady.
0: Raise your hand, Pastor. First Lady.
1: They set the example for Christ-like behaviors and attributes, and to serve in a church, to have a pastor has been here less than a year, and have over 120 people to have given their life to Christ or to

0: older and seasoned members do the same, and to serve under a new administration where most times you get a new pastor in town and people leave a church, but people have come home. We've had a homecoming, and we also have new members coming, and to see people so excited about Christ. Matthew 20, I think, tells us that the Lord came in this world to serve and not to be served, and to watch the service that we provide. And that is my ultimate goal in life as well, is to serve and not to be served. And so it's with great pride and honor to be a part of a ship that is doing just that.
1: To

0: 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Boy, I have one of the coolest jobs in the world, talking to all of these fascinating people. And now, it has come to this, the end of this show. 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Until next time, remember, Miami has the oranges, but Fort Myers got the juice. I'm Lee Pitts. Look forward to talking to you soon.
1: Lee Pitts Live is a Lee Pitts Enterprise
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0: Miami has the oranges, but Fort Myers got the juice. Yes, it's Lee Pitts, the host of the award-winning Lee Pitts Live on television. It's official. 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
5: Where God's grace matters. Yeah.

could hear. I better be able to tell you in days and times in which we live. And these are crucial times. Times of trouble everywhere. Uncertainties, unrest everywhere you go. Well, you just don't know. It has us in a dilemma. You don't know what the weather gonna be. Huh? Don't know whether you got a job tomorrow. Some of us don't even know whether we are still married or not. That's just how uncertain things are. Sometimes you think you're married, you're not. Your health, so uncertain. You're well one day, sick the next one. Is that right? And in a day and time like this, you don't know what politicians are gonna do. Is that right? So in a time like this, where there's indefinite, uncertain, well, my friends, you need to be sure, and very sure, that you've been born again. You ought to know you got good religion, something that will sustain you in the time of trial, tribulation, temptation, all around. It need to be good enough that if you get in the fiery furnace, like the Hebrew boy, you know he'll keep you. If you get in the lion's den, he'll keep you. And with temptation all around, you need to know beyond the shadow of a doubt that I've been born again. How many of you know you've been born again? We used to sing a little song, Where I Came From. And I just want you to kind of listen in. And if you can answer me back, well and good. But we used to sing this little song down in Tennessee.

said it, the choir said it, but you didn't really say it like you mean it. If you know you got it,

0: would bless me if I live right. So I'ma sip this tea and get my dress right. Netflix and chill out, ain't it sweet? He'll bless you too if you just believe. We cuddled up like 3 degrees. Let's get what the Lord has done for me.
1: This song came out, and I was like, oh, is this gospel? Can I play this on the church van when we drive up to the guest churches? Because I don't need the saints looking at me like I'm crazy. And come to find out, it was gospel, and I had everybody hooked on the like,
2: yo, give me one for Aretha. Two.

0: You try. He's always covering you. Saves the best for last. Don't worry about the past. Celebration is last. Know that you need
1: him. Just begin to open your mouth in the sanctuary. Come on, open your mouth and say something to me.

0: Why are we getting killed like this?
1: Kyle's not here. Got caught drinking beer in the park a couple of nights ago.
0: Really?
1: Yeah. Zero tolerance. He's out for the season.
0: Harsh.
1: Hey, he knew not to drink. We've made that clear to all of our kids, right?
0: No, not really.
1: Bill, if we don't tell them what we expect and why they shouldn't drink, how are they gonna know?
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If you're really thankful, come on, someone.

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How are y'all thankful in here? 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But I wish you could travel and see who doesn't have what you have. How many of y'all just thankful for everything the Lord does for you? How many are just grateful that God has been so good to you? And I'm just thankful, Lord. 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

0: Some of you just don't like me because you don't like me. 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I'm not angry with you about that. 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
1: God is not through with me yet.
0: I'm begging you.

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Green around the gills? Not 100%? Sick as a dog? Then, be a no-show and stay out of the loop. Don't crunch the numbers and work inside the box. In other words, if you're sick, stay home from work. 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
1: 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Yes, it's Lee Pitts, the host of the award-winning Lee Pitts Live on television. 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
6: Yeah.

Vaughn, I know we're not supposed to sing this tonight, but I keep hearing this. And after all that I've been through, I've got a story to tell you.

started to release that tonight. So some of you would understand that even though you are in the fire, the same grace that he gave Shadrach, Meshach, and Abednego is the same grace that God has given you. What is that, Bishop? What is that grace, Bishop? You're going to be in the fire, but when you come out, you won't smell like smoke. You're going to be in the fiery furnace, but when you come

0: I used to have a curse on my life, but now I got grace on my life. That's a grace on my life.
1: That's a grace on my life.
0: We gotta move because we got church in the morning. Say, that's a grace.

Seasons change the color so quickly, it's hard to keep up with the leaves, cause everybody leaves. On my birthday, Kobe, Gigi, and Seven Souls remind me that the tree of life is so uncertain, and tomorrow has unpredictabilities as colorful as the smiles that took off that day. May that Sunday morning resonate past trophies and trinkets and the ongoing pursuit of more, to sober us with the humbling truth. My life and your life, it's just a vapor. And if what you see is all you see, then you do not see all there is to be seen. Quickly.

0: Why would you bully me?
1: Why would you bully me?
2: Why would you bully me?
1: Because it makes you feel cool? Because I'm different?
3: Do I touch a nerve?
4: Does making me feel bad make you feel good?
1: Why?
2: Why?
5: Why?
2: Bullying hurts.

WGGM Fort Myers, Florida.

What do you wish for? A nice life? Nice things? Or do you wish for something more? A sense of purpose? Do you wish to discover a cure? To write code that cracks an unsolvable question? To further our exploration into space? Or to invent something that changes everything right here on Earth? Well, if that's your wish, make yourself ready. Because when you look back, you'll see that you didn't just make wishes. You realize them.

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Yes, it's Lee Pitts, the host of the award-winning Lee Pitts Live on television. It's official. 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We'll be talking politics, education,

0: Pastor Marvin Winans, Kevin Park Sheer. Pastor, thank you so much. Thank you.
1: Say yeah, I'm going home. All right. Can I get everybody to do that for me?

listening. There's going to be a record released in the United States. Your hand claps will be on that record. And I hope next year

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12: Where God's grace matters.
13: Yeah! How many of y'all know when the scripture says, be not weary in well-doing, for in due season we'll reap

tonight is to encourage you, is to let you know in the midst of everything that you're going through, you got to learn how to press your way through. You got to push right through it. The blessing is in the pressing. And when you learn how to press, there's no secret what God can do. I ain't talking about something I heard. I'm talking about something I know. I've had to press. Yes, I'm a young man, but let me tell you something. Young folk go through stuff too. We got to learn how to press our way. Listen to this song. The song says this.

the lesser folk appreciate you. Well, I want you to know payday is coming after a while. I said payday is coming after a while.

See, it's important to understand that just because God allows things that may not be good to us does not mean that it's not good for us. Yeah. See, a parent fails if the child never learns how to fly. I hope I'm talking to somebody today.

0: look at your neighbor and say, neighbor.
1: Neighbor.
0: If God is our Father.
1: If God is our Father.
0: That makes us family.
1: That makes us family.
0: How can you love God?
1: How can you love God?
0: And not love me?
1: And not love me.
0: Get yourself together. Come on.

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0: 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I'm Lee Pitts, the longtime host of the Lee Pitts Live TV show. 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People always ask me, Lee, what's your favorite interview? That's simple. It's the next one. And it's right here on Lee Pitts Live on radio. Let's get to it.
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0: 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Hey, everybody. Welcome back to the award-winning Lee Pitts Live here on Fox 4. I'm so glad that we're here with the Lee County Black History Museum, Black History Society, and all of that right here in Clemente Park in the heart of the Dunbar community in Fort Myers, Florida. If you're looking at us around the country, Fort Myers, Florida, and Dunbar is in the city of Fort Myers in the southwest quadrant of the state of Florida, and it's the largest minority community in this area. So we're so thrilled to be here. I come here about once every 2 years. So I'm glad to be back. Welcome back. We're glad to be here, Charles.
2: Thank you, sir, for coming to see us again.
0: Yeah.

0: not letting important dates just pass by. You guys are the perfect representations for that. So let me bump you in. Mm-hmm. Good to get both of you guys here.
1: Okay.
0: Let's talk Juneteenth. Let's start off with Juneteenth. I'll go to you, Amber.
2: Yes.
0: If I'm not mistaken, last year was at the Stars Complex as well, right?
2: Yes, mm-hmm. It was. Last year was our, it was our second time of having the Juneteenth Festival at Stars. Mm-hmm. But it was the first time that we reconfigured how the program was, and it was very successful.
0: Excellent. And I understand last night, by the time people see that, it won't be last night, you had a great program over there.
2: Yes.
0: Celebrating 30 years?
2: Yes, mm-hmm. We celebrated 35 years of Stars. The Stars took the place of the old Dunbar Recreation Center on Edison Avenue, and it opened in 1991, so we had a great celebration and our Youth Recognition Awards and great attendance.
0: Excellent. I heard it was a packed house.
2: Yes, it was.
0: The Lee County Black History Society partnering with the Stars Complex, mm-hmm. Celebration of Juneteenth, Charles.
3: Right, right.
0: This is pretty easy marriage.
3: Oh, for sure. You know, just a little, Black History Society has been doing Juneteenth events since early, I think, 50s and 60s, they started doing it. But when it became a national holiday, a lot of groups within the community stopped doing this, so they don't celebration. So this collaboration between Black History Society, the Stars Complex, we're going to put them down by Festival, who also, you know, hosts East Parade and mm-hmm. and MLK March, so they're also part of this big event also. So you got these three major organizations within this community that are doing great things with kids and for the community, collaborating together to host this mm-hmm. event. It's going to be a big event. The Stars have more space.
0: Yes.
3: You're going to put it on the football field, so it's going to be a great event.
0: Yeah. It is. Constantly grown, Amber.
2: Mm-hmm. Yes.
0: When you go back, mm-hmm. how excited are you about that growth?
2: Oh, I'm very excited. That growth means that not only has the event grown, but our community has grown. And the impact of what we do within our community is now being felt, so more people are coming because they want to participate in things that are for everyone. And this Juneteenth celebration is a celebration of freedom for everyone.
0: Mm-hmm. Galveston, Texas, when the word came down from the Union soldiers,
2: yes.
0: that there's no longer slavery in America. You guys are free.
3: That's right. That's
0: and
3: right.
0: We move from there into where we are today. So
3: of course.
0: It is a true holiday for us. Mm-hmm. The education around Juneteenth, Charles, would you say is becoming more known, understanding what it is, or is there a lot more to be done?
3: No, I think the education part is actually growing. I think there's a lot of focus. If you understand the history about Juneteenth, like you mentioned that earlier, like it happened in Texas, but those Texas that had seceded from the Union had a different day. I'm being the kind of history buff. The state of Florida Emancipation was actually May 20th. When the Union mm-hmm. troops actually arrived there, May 20th, they landed in Tallahassee and say, okay, blacks are also free. So you can look at our history throughout and see that each state got it the word differently, sometimes 2 years after it's already
0: really?
3: Done. Yes.
0: But certainly Florida.
3: Yes. But the manner in which they were celebrating freedom in Texas with Juneteenth event, that grew throughout the country. And so other states just started celebrating within that same manner. And so I'm for one, I'm glad that finally we got a national day of celebrating Juneteenth mm-hmm. to where some employers, not all, but I mean, City of Fort Myers, are actually letting their staff off in celebration of Juneteenth. So that's a great thing.
0: In this atmosphere, Amber, of sort of wiping away history from being celebrated around the country, certainly Black history, this really, I'm not going to speak for you, but do you think this really helps to keep history in the forefront?
2: It definitely helps keep history in the forefront. Like I said, the celebration of Juneteenth is not just a celebration of Black history. It is a celebration of history for all. The freedom of the slaves was a huge commitment in behalf of the United States government on what the future was going to be like for the United States. So therefore, all of us are now a part of that fabric. And even those who are not African American need to understand and learn about that freedom, mm-hmm. because freedom was not always free. So therefore, all of us had to be a part and play a part in teaching all of our students, other cultures, other societies about what needs to happen so that we can remain free.
0: And sitting here in this room, Charles, mm-hmm. it ties right into what you and Amber mm-hmm. just enunciated about the Juneteenth.

0: than the history of our people. And around that time, you start to see the historical black colleges start to manifest themselves as the freedom start to roll down. I want you to, people are seeing this on television. Just talk about this exhibit here that we're sitting in this room.
1: Yes. People don't realize it, but every Black History Month, there's a theme. And so the theme this year was a century of Black History commemoration. So what they did, what we did was we took the title each year and we try to pinpoint something within that title. So what we want to do this year was to honor these historical Black colleges. There's about over 121 of them. We have about 60 in this room. And so but it outlines all the Black, these 60 colleges that were founded in the United States of America, starting with Cheyenne University, which was the first. Which was where my program director, Melinda Golden, she went there. She's proud of that.
0: Yes.
1: The first one up there. So but this, what this symbolizes, if you go back and look at the history of these schools and who actually went there and what these men become, that's what I great love about our history is that we truly need to make sure that we tell it the way we want to tell it, because we're going to emphasize the importance of what we've done for this country and for this world, and doing Black for Africa.
0: Well, along that way,
1: in spite of what
0: Melinda educated me, but my college is out there in the hall, Talladega College, 1867, and we're babies compared to. What was it? Cheyenne? Was it? What's the name?
1: Cheyenne. Yeah,
0: like 1800.
1: Yeah,
0: they way back
1: there. Yeah, it's really amazing.
0: Look,
1: so
0: I come here every.
1: Yeah, I know
0: you
1: put it over.
0: I have so much pride in this particular museum. I want people to come out here to Clemente Park and just see what we got here at Williams Academy. It's always well done.
1: Right.
0: Always.
2: And now, a word from our sponsors.
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0: when I come in here, I get it emboldened. And I told you, and I know you don't like all this, but I want to say this on air, that you have done a tremendous job in keeping this museum and being a part of the group that keeping our Black history here and just taking care of this museum. I see you out here all times of day just sweeping, doing whatever you do, man. What motivates you personally? I know you don't like to take the credit as chairman of the board, but what motivates you about this so much? Is it because you grew up in this community?
1: Yeah, I love this community. I love this community, born and raised here. I was here, which is, I was here the day they cut the ribbon and named this park. Okay. I talk about Richard Sapp, who you know, who was Richard Sapp actually, we was out here kidding around and he had just laid out the basketball court. So he pulled us to the side, myself and some other friends, and said, I want you guys to cut this ribbon. And so I was like in middle school. So that's my history about this park. Yeah, back in the 70s. So I remember this park, I think 74, So that, but I always loved this park. It had the first Black library here. It was the first Black nursing home here. This park has all this, it's named after the amazing Roberto Clemente. So it just has, I just love this park. And I love this area, I love this community.
0: And I love telling this story in the 90s, in the early 90s, I used to come here and read to the kids at that little library.
1: I always
0: forget her name. What was her name, Miss?
1: Miss Gloria Rice.
0: Right.
1: Miss Gloria Rice.
0: Right, and I didn't know that she was Placette's mom.
1: Okay.
0: And then Placette, I said, I used to go over there and read. I didn't know that was your mom. I just saw some kind of article or something. And she'd say, Lee, come read. I come in there as a banker, as a swim instructor. And I wasn't on television. I don't think I was on television yet. But he's always a joy to see all those books. And all of that stuff. But look, I want to do anything I can to continue. And I want to encourage everybody else to continue to support this museum. Every dollar counts. There's a some expansion that's going to be coming along. Get your membership. You see the website on the screen. Go to that website and join the museum. Every dollar counts. There are different levels. So I want to donate this money to you right here on air. Nice little piece of chain.
1: Thank you, sir. Appreciate that very much.
0: For my membership and some additional things to continue to keep this museum like it is now.
1: Thank you so much.
0: Before I move away from the museum, I want to say that what I've noticed, and I want you to speak to this, is that the people moving around out here, they seem to be taking a lot of pride in this museum. Just yesterday, a guy came up and helped me unload and everything. They just come out here and relax, huh?
1: It's a, I mean, this renovation, and you know, we went to the Stars Complex last year because they were doing this major renovation. So we had to go some places. I mean, the partnership with Amherst is amazing. But the renovation has brought a different people from all over this community.
0: I mean, all races.
1: I mean, we had $1 million playground out there. That's amazing. One of the highest slime balls you have in the state of Florida. So it's just really amazing to put it in an amphitheater. I mean, the lighting. So it's you see, this is a beautiful park.
0: And I'm gonna come back to you to talk about some future things that are gonna happen here. Let's go over there here to you, Amber. I think at the Stars Complex, there are some things planned in the future too as well as far as expansion.
2: Yes, there is a $30 million expansion to build a additional building for Stars. We have outgrown the current facility. So we are expanding the complex to house additional students for after school, before school, sports programs, and all of the programs that we do to serve the community. We received a grant from Lee County because of Hurricane Ian that gave us another $11.5 million. So we have been in design and almost to the end of the design process and getting ready to start construction.
0: So. Yeah, and you've done an outstanding job over there as a leader too at the Stars Complex. I had Marcia from the Housing Authority on the show about a month ago, and she talked about the Carrie Robinson Center next door to Stars is going to be reopening and being owned by the city and controlling it. So I'm hoping that's going to be a benefit to the community.
2: We're hoping that it's going to be a benefit to the community. Yes, they it was a part of a land swap deal where the Housing Authority has some property behind Billy Bowlegs and the Dr. Carrie Robinson Center. And so when they did away with Southwood Village and as they're building the new complex back, they're already going to have their community hub within their facilities. So therefore, they gave back the Dr. Carrie Robinson Center, which used to be the old Dunbar Recreation Center. Mm-hmm. That's what I grew up with. I'm quite sure that's what Mr. Charles grew up with. Yeah. Before we had STARS, that's all we had was that one room of the Dunbar Recreation Center.
1: That's right.
2: And now that has come back into the fold of the city of Fort Myers. So we look forward to what that is going to, how that is going to serve the citizens of our community.
0: Okay, we hope that you'll be around, but I know you got some other lofty goals, but
2: I will still be around. Always will be around.
0: I want to ask you a question, but I'll say that for another interview.
2: Yes.
0: But people, we're excited about the fact that you put your hat in the ring as well for the mayor of Fort Myers. I'll just say that.
2: Thank you.
0: We'll get more on Amber in the future. Let's go to the Juneteenth.
2: Yes.
0: What, when, where, what can people expect? Take us through a day.
2: Okay, Juneteenth is going to be June 20th. It's a Saturday. Mm-hmm. The event is going to start at 4 p.m. and it's going to go to 9 p.m. It's going to have food vendors, a kids zone with carnival rides, bounce houses, some games. We're going to have some showcases of talent, all types of displays of different, you can probably talk about all of the displays of different Juneteenth paraphernalia and things like that. Mm-hmm. In addition to that, we are going to have a band with some live music, some
0: always
2: great entertainment, course.
1: Yeah, yeah.
2: And we're going
0: Sean Brown Band.
2: The Sean Brown Band.
0: Tampa. When you're from out of town, people perk up for some reason.
1: All right.
0: I know a little
2: bit.
0: It's
2: going to be great entertainment.
1: Yeah. Yeah.
2: And we're going to end the night with a wonderful fireworks display.
0: Oh.
2: A wonderful fireworks
0: display.
2: Is
0: that a new addition to this?
2: Yes, we brought it in last year in 2025, and we're going to continue it again this year in 2026, thanks to the City of Fort Myers City Council approving that. And we are very happy to bring that to our community. Our very own fireworks display right here in the Dunbar community.
0: Excellent.
1: Yeah.
0: Our city council has been very supportive of all of this and the city government.
1: Of course. I mean, these renovations, this is a city park. The fact there was a conversation about, when they annex this community, about what they would do for this park. And so I'm finally glad to see that we finally about to complete phase two of that project, putting an amphitheater in the playground. And they're going to talk about actually fencing it in, actually to make it a little more secure. For those kind of things. And then phase three is to build this
0: Black Culture
1: Center.
0: Mm-hmm.
1: Yes, and so they actually have put out requests to designers. I think the deadline was the end of this month. So all those bids have came back in. And so we're gonna sit down now and look at their designs and decide on which one we like, which one we don't like. So that process is moving great.
0: It's an amazing project. I tell you, to my surprise, to see it, it's moving along very steadily, and the money is in the budget.
1: Yeah.
0: I want to come back to you before we move on, Amber. The Juneteenth is absolutely free to the public?
2: It is absolutely free to the public.
0: I'm assuming there are going to be some vendor trucks out there or what have you. If people want to get in touch with you guys about that, there's still opportunity?
2: Yes, there's still opportunity to become a vendor if you want. We have, I think we're all done with our informational vendors, but we still have space available for our food vendors. All you have to do is contact STARS at 239-321-7545, and we can get you the link on becoming a vendor.
0: Who's going to be on the one and twos? Is that Skinny this year? Oh, no. I don't know. Let me stay out of that.
2: Yes.
0: Skinny
2: it is.
0: On the one and twos?
2: Yeah, it is. DJ Skinny will be on the ones and twos.
1: He will.
0: Okay.
1: Yes. He will.
0: Okay, oh, yeah. Well, we got one of the great DJs on the team.
1: Yeah, you know I reached out to him. Yeah, he never let me down.
3: And now, a word from our sponsors.
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0: you got to put on an outstanding Easter parade celebration out there, too. Great job with that as well. So we're able to move a lot of people around, got plenty of parking. And Juneteenth starts at what time?
1: 4 p.m.
0: Oh, so it's an evening thing.
1: It's an evening thing because we have the fireworks display. Mm-hmm. So we have to make sure it's nice and dark so that they can light the skies of Dunbar.
0: Man, like 4 for 2.
2: And see, that's one of the things about collaborating and getting together, because they had to nudge me a little bit for this late beginning. But this partnership is working good.
0: It's great to see you.
1: This is a great partnership.
2: It's like, really? That late? I'm like, no, we used to done by then. We wind it down. Like, no, we got to do the fireworks. And so, and they're right, because they was outstanding last year. So to bring those to our community, we got to be on board with that. And so this partnership is great, though. These collaborations are great.
0: When Juneteenth celebration is over that particular day, what do you hope people take away from the whole experience?
2: You know, that they came out to a wonderful event that celebrated the freedom of African Americans in this community, but that we enjoyed it among everyone. Because you become this event, there's people from all races that will be there enjoying and having a great time. And so I think that's, you know, just in light of some things happening now, that we can all still get together and enjoy our freedom and enjoy the opportunity just to have a great time with music, dance, and education and have a great time. So that's what.
0: Over the year, both of you are born and raised in Dunbar kind of people?
1: Yes.
2: Okay. Yes.
0: Right. I mean, you have to earn that mantle of born and raised in Dunbar.
1: Oh, yes. Proud.
0: I'm not born and raised in Dunbar, but I know you born and raised in Dunbar, you like, you're special.
2: Oh, yeah.
0: But I said that to say this, is that you guys both have seen the demographics slowly change. Is that a good thing to see all this more diversity in the community, Amber?
1: Yes, it is a good thing. We have, you know, in the past, unfortunately, Dunbar was redlined to be one thing. Mm-hmm. You couldn't pass a certain street at a certain time of day. Those times have changed. So to see people moving into our neighborhood and beautifying our neighborhood and progress happening within our neighborhood is a great thing. Mm-hmm. We accept everyone, all types, colors, backgrounds, cultures. And that's what makes the fabric of the United States work.
2: Truly.
0: It's not a city, it's a community.
2: It's a community.
0: You kind of see it like a city, right?
2: And to Amber's point, I mean, there's an ordinance, because you're in a museum, that lists on the wall by there that tells you that if you're an African American, you can only live in this community. It's sectional.
1: Yes.
2: That was an ordinance. So it's not, that's not God, that's a factual ordinance. I could walk you back there now and point to you and say, that's what that reads. And no one can sell your property outside of this community. Right. So the fact that that's gone, now I can go with communities that were entirely black, that are mixed. Black, white, Hispanics in this community that were not like that when I grew up.
0: Isn't that something?
2: Yeah.
0: Amber, what do you hope when people leave from the Juneteenth celebration that they take away from the experience?
1: One of the main things I hope that they take away is to understand the meaning of Juneteenth. It's not just a festival, it is a true celebration of freedom. And people had to fight, souls had to be lost in order to obtain that freedom. Mm-hmm. So when we not only just celebrate the 4th of July, the celebration of freedom for all really occurred on Juneteenth.
0: Mm-hmm. And that's all ages and groups that you want out there.
1: All ages
0: and
1: groups.
0: Something for everybody.
1: Yes.
0: Well, it's been a pleasure having both of you here. Charles, when can people come out and experience this park and this museum?
2: Well, we're here Wednesday through Fridays from 11 to 4 is when we open for tours. Group tours, please call and set those things up. And also on Saturdays, especially, so we can come out on Saturdays. But you have to call 332-7884 to set up those special tours for the museum. But if you just want to walk by one day or one or two friends, we'll come by on Tuesday through Friday, and we open from 11 to 4.
0: Now, Amber, school's about to get out, so the Stars Complex is going to be really busy for summer camp.
1: Oh, yes.
0: Is that list already full already?
1: That list is already full.
0: This is ridiculous. This is ridiculous.
1: It's always full. It's already full. Unfortunately, we're getting ready. We're opening up our wait list at this time. Yes, we have 300 campers coming to our summer camp this summer. We host a huge summer camp between the coordination of STARS and Fort Myers Middle School. participants ages 6 to 13. In addition to that, we employ another 20 teenagers throughout the city to make sure that they have work skills and other youth development.
0: I guess that's a good problem to have.
1: It is
0: a good problem.
1: It is a good problem, and that's the reason why we are expanding so that we can accommodate more students.
0: Okay, so you may go up to 100 with the expansion. You may be accommodate about how many more students?
1: We should be able to accommodate an additional 150. So once the expansion is done, instead of the 300 that we have, we should be able to have almost 500 students.
0: Whoa, wow. Beautiful.
1: The largest youth program in Southwest Florida.
0: Well, keep up the good work.
2: Wow.
0: Exactly. It's always full.
2: It's good.
0: People start applying real early.
1: February. We open in February.
0: Let me bump both of you out.
2: Thank you, sir.
0: Remember, Miami might have the oranges, but our upcoming Juneteenth celebration has got the
1: juice.
0: We'll see.
2: Sir.
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0: The overall goal of the Fort Myers CRA is to improve the conditions of our redevelopment areas. This impacts our citizens all over the city of Fort Myers. We do this by strategically implementing the redevelopment plans. We assist existing businesses and incentivize and attract new business development. 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

0: Our next honoree in the category Triumph, Larry Willis.
1: Larry Willis.

0: along with Brother DeBro. All right, let's see. Oh, you got Larry, you're one of the friendliest guys I ever met. Everybody knows you. Leapest Live Person of the Year 2023, Triumph, Larry Willis. You are a true community hero. Over the past 30 years, as a volunteer Little League boxing and football coach, you have made a positive impact on hundreds of children in the county. Sure, you have developed many champions, but more importantly, you have developed great citizens. One can easily recognize children that have been touched by you. They have that Larry Willis glow of great character, discipline, and appreciation for academics. You have always found a way to triumph against the odds and do some good for our youth. Your humble and friendly spirit have made you a true legend around the state. Larry is recognized around the state, y'all. We'll get to that. Title sponsor, the North Law Firm. Gold sponsor, Lee Hill. 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Let's give him a hand. Very good. Larry, I know more about you. Of course, they don't. But they know you, Larry, the guy who worked with all those championship boxers, and you got a lot of champions in here, your little boys, it looks like amazing. I first, of course, met you when you used to come photograph me when you had your kids in my swimming class when they were little bitty boys. And then you just went on to become, I see you in pictures with Evander Holyfield, Mike Tyson, Sugar Ray, all that kind of, those kind of champions around the world. Your program and you have been known nationally, right?
1: Yes, I actually started the program with the Fort Myers Police Athletic League. A good friend of mine, a little short guy by the name of Walt Wesley, came and talked to me, wanted to know if I would run the PAL boxing program. And that's how I got started with the PAL program. And but when I was boxing, I had kids growing up, Larry Jr. If you keep saying good morning, you're getting, age getting up there. So you can't get in there and compete like you used to. So the next best thing was the coach. So working with the kids, I started coaching my son, then it kind of snowballed from there.
0: Right.
1: So I started coaching other kids, and then I just couldn't get away from it.
0: And then you took the boxing expertise working with youth. I looked up, you were standout Little League football coach. Talk about that transition, how all that came together.
1: Well, football, most of the kids on my football team was on my boxing team.
0: I see.
1: Fort Myers Rebels, so that's why anybody know the history of the Fort Myers Rebels. I see some of my parents out here in the audience. We were one of the baddest teams in the state, and we did have a national championship team, but the reason was that most of my kids on the football team was on my boxing team, so the conditioning was through the roof.
0: I see, top-notch conditioning. I talk about, we can tell those children that came out of Larry Willis's world. I mean, even when they walk in respect, they're just so respectful. Talk about how you instill that and how that makes you feel to know when you get them, you make sure they're respectful.
1: Well, the thing is that when the kids come in, I always, talk to them and tell them that everything that you learn in the gym, what I teach you in the gym, don't take this and use it the wrong way. Use that. I mean, boxing is a sport. It's an art. It's a technique. It's not to go out and do boxing demonstrations on the bus stop or in school. Be respectful. Respect your classmates, your teachers, everybody. Just don't make me look bad.
0: Mm-hmm.
1: So I want you going up you know, giving demonstrations just because you know how to box. But the thing is, what I'm most proud of, all the kids in my boxing program, all of my state champions, I've got four state champions on my travel team now, they're all honor roll students.
0: And we have some of your family, the Willis family is known for boxing like the Jacksons. And I'll joke you sometimes that you're Joe Jackson, but you're really not Joe Jackson. You don't look like that.
1: I don't mean that.
0: But Joe Jackson did a good job. Let's have the Willis crew stand up back there, please. That's a nice crew. Larry, currently you start to begin getting more interested in helping people stay fit too, right? And I know you do that as well. Talk about that.
1: About staying fit?
0: Yeah, I think fitness training.
1: Boxing. I've coached football, coached a little bit of baseball, track. There's no other conditioning like boxing. I mean, if you come to the gym,
0: that is true.
1: Yeah, you get the whole shebang. You're going to get the cardio, the conditioning, the speed, the hand and eye coordination. That's why if you look at what was the running back for the Ravens, Jamal, somebody help me out. He's running back for the Ravens, and give me another one, Alonzo Highsmith. He boxed during the all season. There's another kid at Norfolk Myers High that boxed, you know, during all season. His name was Javon Curse. Anybody know Javon? All right, but he did a little bit of boxing when he was at University of Florida. But the conditioning for boxing, and I mean, there's nothing that's like it. I am bragging about it, yes.
0: And one of the things about Larry, it's so hard to get him into the spotlight. He does so much great work in the community, and I'm so happy to bring you out into the spotlight and let people know the great work that you've done for over 30 years. Let's please give him a hand.
2: And now, a word from our sponsors.
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5: Hello, my name is Tracy McMillian. I'm the fire chief of the City of Fort Myers Fire Department. And one of the things I'd like to actually just bring to your attention is a new technology that we have out in our fire department. 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

0: think in the future, all of you together, if you're still here, just be prepared, put your medals back on. And after this, we're going to get all the honorees here, and everybody with their cell phones, you get them all together for a grand procession. And then we'll be out of here. Everybody has gotten their food, and there you go. I will start off with ski. Person of the year 2023, based on alphabetical order, please. Given your time and your talent, I found you and many of the honorees so fascinating with your time and talent. Tiffany Paul, Leapers Live Person of the Year 2023. For your relentless volunteer work to make our community a better place to live, work, play, and do business. As the president of Omega Chapter, Alpha Kappa Alpha Sorority, Incorporated, you graciously shared your volunteer leadership skills with important organizations in our community, such as Childhood Hunger Initiative, Power Pack Program, United Way of Southwest Florida, Southwest Florida Jack and Jill of America, and Friendship Missionary Baptist Church. As if this were not enough, you are a supervisor for the Lee County Sheriff's Office, where you worked for over 20 years. Yours is the service that we can all marvel and model ourselves as the true example. Title sponsor, the North Law Firm, gold sponsor, Lee Health, Naples Botanical Garden, Tollers Construction, All American Social Security Disability Representation, LLC. I feel so great when I read these sponsors' names. Oh, here we go. 2024, April 13th. Here we go. Let's take a few things to move forward on, because you had so much. It was something in there about hunger. Tell me what that was. I can't remember it. What was the name of that organization?
1: Alpha Kappa Alpha Sorority Incorporated, through one of our initiatives, our international initiatives, is to provide childhood hunger packs on a weekly basis to students in middle, high school, or elementary school. Our organization, Theta Omega Chapter, partners with the Cherry Heffern Heritage and Food Bank, along with Dunbar High School. And we do provide about 80 packs every weekend that go home to students.
0: Hunger packs. What's in these packs?
1: The hunger packs are very similar to Blessings in a Backpack. They provide 3 meals on the weekend, and they also include fruits and vegetables.
0: Outstanding. And you play a critical role with the United Way of Southwest Florida. You've been with them for many years in allocating resources. That's a powerful role, United Way. Talk about your role with the United Way and how, if you do, try to make sure that resources come to our communities as well.
1: Very proud to say that I've served as of this week on my 10th year on a fund distribution team, 1010, the greatest team in all of allocations. Plus Chef James Roberts is my co-leader, along with the Lee County Tax Collector, Noel Brandon. The fund distribution is very important and integral part in the community. We do visit partner agencies of the United Way, and we do not fund the agencies, we fund specific programs. So the programs have to be on duplicated services and serve disenfranchised. And I'm happy to report that we have the opportunity to provide funding to programs that start as early as in your mother's room, all the way to the grave. So very proud of that work. We just funded 2 great organizations this past week. And our community is doing some great things. Our allocations process is still accepting members. We still are visiting in organizations, so we still need volunteers for that. And we are $800,000 away from our goal, so please consider being a contributor to the United Way.
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0: Jackie Gio of Southwest Florida is up and running and in a nutshell, just to promote Jack and Jill and the stuff that they're doing in the community. When we think of our local Jack and Jill, what should we think of?
1: You should think of promoting growth and success for all children. You should think of cultural experiences for all children, especially children of color. Our fearless leader, I don't see her in the room anymore, but I do serve as the chaplain. So I do get the opportunity to pray. I'm an immediate team sponsor. Last year, that's my role that I served in, and I serve as the protocol chair. But what we do is impart knowledge and give students, the team, especially our teams, the opportunity to serve and to lead and to run their own meetings. They do a lot of work in the community, and the importance of family and family values is something that we also promote, but it all boils down to helping children to succeed and giving them the tools to do so.
0: Let's give her a hand. Final thing before we get into try, and this is our last one until next year, and who will be up here, we'll see. I remember when I interviewed you on television. It's one of those rare things. And I've interviewed about 25,000 people. It was one of those rare things, and I'll share it with the audience here. When you were talking about yourself and introducing yourself, you were passionate about mentioning that you were a member of Friendship Missionary Baptist Church. Most people, when I interview them, they don't mention their church unless it's like a church thing. In fact, I can't recall anybody who does that. Tell me why that was so important that you got that out of your mouth on television.
1: Born and raised at Friendship Missionary Baptist Church. I'll be 45 this year and have been a proud member of Friendship Missionary Baptist Church for 45 years. Had a great mentor and leader in James Arthur Bean, who baptized myself and all of my children. Very proud of that. Set a great foundation for us. And to not be proud to serve under the leadership of Pastor Jared Scott Parker and our wonderful First Lady.
0: Raise your hand, Pastor. First Lady.
1: Great teachers, they set the example for Christ-like behaviors and attributes, and to serve in a church, to have a pastor has been here less than a year, and have over 120 people to have given their life to Christ or to join a church. There are great things going on at Friendship Missionary Baptist Church, and I enjoy serving in a place where we get to elevate the society and by the saints, evangelize sinners, and at all times exalt the Savior. And I'm very proud of the work that we do over there. I'm very proud of the evangelism. And to watch children, little children, walk up and down that aisle to join and accept Christ as their personal Savior. And to also watch older and seasoned members do the same. And to serve under a new administration where most times you get a new pastor in town and people leave a church. But people have come home. We've had a homecoming. And we also have new members coming. And to see people so excited about Christ. Matthew 20, I think, tells us that the Lord came in this world to serve and not to be served. And to watch the service that we provide. And that is my ultimate goal in life as well, is to serve and not to be served. And so it's with great pride and honor to be a part of a ship that is doing just that.
0: Thank you.

0: 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Boy, I have one of the coolest jobs in the world, talking to all of these fascinating people. And now, it has come to this, the end of this show. 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Until next time, remember, Miami has the oranges, but Fort Myers got the juice. I'm Lee Pitts. Look forward to talking to you soon.
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0: Miami has the oranges, but Fort Myers got the juice. Yes. It's Lee Pitts, the host of the award-winning Lee Pitts Live on television. It's official. 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
5: How many believe you're touched right now? 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Right now, Lord. Right now, Lord. History has been made. Fairville, North Carolina.

0: said, well, you write the song. And I'll try to help you sing. And the song said, take me through. Dear Lord. Take me through.
1: 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But I come to tell you tonight that man's extremity

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0: Why would you bully me?
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7: 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Bullying kills.
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12: Yeah! I was talking to my mama this morning. My mama told me, she said, Neil, when you get ready to sing, I want you to make sure you dedicate a song to me. This song is dedicated to my mama. I said, this song is dedicated to my mama. Years ago, mama then would be sitting down in that old Pentecostal church. We didn't have a real big church. We had a little old small church. Mama then would stand up in the corner and she would say, get it right.